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0: This is Air News Western Australia. I'm Lee Harrison. More than 3 in 5 West Australian households are suffering financial stress, with almost 40% reporting monthly expenses now exceed their income, according to a CCIWA survey. Surging interest rates and living costs are forcing around half of consumers to slash discretionary spending, striking a major blow to local hospitality ahead of the festive season. The survey of 1,000 people taken in August also revealed nearly 70% of respondents fear a severe economic blow if West Australia's GST share is cut. The number of rental properties available for lease across Perth has dropped below 2,000 for the first time since March. There were 1,914 properties available for rent at the end of September, 5.7% lower than August and 8.8% lower than the same time last year. REIWA President Suzanne Brown says the drop is concerning for renters.
1: The ultimate impact will be borne by tenants, which is concerning because a lack of supply will result in higher rent prices, which is not a great outcome. But it's basically driven by the changes in the budget where they prevented negative gearing for new investors.
0: A woman's died in a crash in the Wheatbelt. She was driving a white Mitsubishi Pajero on Highton-Norseman Road in Forrestania when it left the road and rolled just before 10:30 yesterday morning. She suffered critical injuries and died at the scene. And Perth Zoo was building a new triage hospital to protect endangered black cockatoos as the threat of H5 bird flu looms over Western Australia. Jack Fenwick reports.
2: A $450,000 contract has been awarded for the supply and installation of 4 transportable buildings to isolate and treat black cockatoos at the zoo. The facility will be isolated from the rest of the zoo and will separate wild admissions from resident zoo animals to limit the potential for disease transmission. While WA has not recorded any new cases since July, 676 positive cases have been confirmed across the rest of the nation. Jack Fenwick reporting.
0: To sport now, the Roosters have held off a valiant Newcastle to be crowned 2026 NRL Premiers. Celebrations for the Roosters continued well into the night after the one-point thriller in front of a massive crowd at Acor Stadium. A 76th-minute try to the night setting up the nail-biting 19-18 finish. West Coast has come from behind to break its derby drought in a 12-point win over the Dockers, 5-9-39 to 4-3-27. The Eagles booted the final 3 goals of the game after trailing by 8 points early in the third term. The win ends an 8-game losing streak against the Dockers in the derby. And it was a frustrating Bahrain Grand Prix for Oscar Piastri, who had to settle for 6th. Max Verstappen won the race held in Malaysia after the conflict in the Middle East forced the cancellation of the race in Bahrain. This is Air News Western Australia.
3: Unbelievable.
4: What's up?
3: I got 2 demerit points and a $200 fine.
4: Jeez, mate. Why were you going so fast?
3: Come on. I know that road like the back of my hand.
5: Speeding shatters your excuses. 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

0: Most of us probably consider spending time together as a family pretty important, but it's easy to be distracted by work or social commitments and technology, like the latest computer games, your social networking page, or emailing, texting, tweeting, or Skyping with friends. With some advice on these issues, here's Louise McElroy from Connections, a support service for families and individuals.
1: People's concentration levels seem to have diminished a little bit, but they're always checking phones for messages or the web or that sort of thing, so it's just that need to be in contact. However, families can use that as well to their benefit to stay in better contact with family members that might be, you know, particularly once children get a bit older or that kind of thing. They can use those really well to stay connected. So it's, you know, it's a bit of a positive and a negative for a lot of families. But I think the thing that trips a lot of families up when they're thinking about spending time with their families is that they often think they've got to do these long things, really time-consuming activities or quite expensive activities. So, oh, we haven't done anything for so long, so we've got to do something big or that kind of thing. But when

0: don't have the time for that.
1: Louise McElroy from Connections in Queensland. Connections provides programs and counselling on a range of issues that affect families. For more information, call 1300 114 397. That number again is 1300 114 397.
2: A message from the Stayin' Strong Project, funded by the Australian Government Department of Health and Ageing.
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0: but it's ending, and it's over.
1: Baby's gone.
2: Dearly beloved, we are gathered together in the presence of God and these witnesses to join this man and this woman in the bonds of holy matrimony. Do you, Tammy, take this man, George, to be your lawfully wedded husband, to love and to cherish until death

0: I'm Ron Wilson. The Federal Opposition is accusing the government of losing its grip on the economy. It comes after Treasurer Jim Chalmers virtually ruled out expectations for new cost of living support in the upcoming budget update. Mr. Chalmers warns that soaring bond yields will add billions of dollars to the government's expenses. But Shadow Housing Minister Andrew Bragg says the government can't keep passing the buck.
1: They've pushed up spending from 24 to almost 22% of GDP, which is like historically high levels. We've not seen anything like this in my lifetime. So they've got to like radically change course or just resign.
0: Health advocates and the federal government argue that data from Queensland shows that strong enforcement works in the fight against illicit tobacco. Sales of legal tobacco jumped 55% in the first month of new enforcement laws and remained higher over 6 months. But Theo Fakari from the Association of Convenience Stores says those figures don't paint the whole picture.
2: I'm not saying it isn't helping, because it absolutely is. But I think, you know, when you drag it out over a longer period, saying three or four years, the volume is nowhere near where it should be, given the amount of people still smoking and using nicotine vapes.
0: The US has withdrawn all of its bombers from the RAF Fairford Air Base in the UK after the foiled terrorist plot. The BBC's Tom Simons reports.
3: You'll remember back in the spring, Donald Trump was very keen for Britain to host the B-1, B-52 and B-2 bombers that he wanted to use against Iran. Sir Keir Starmer wasn't very keen, took a bit of pressure from the Americans for the planes to be moved to RAF Fairford. Well, now it seems there has been a change of heart. The US government saying operational security precluded us from confirming the movement of our assets and forces in real time. We can acknowledge now that all US bombers that were deployed to RAF Fairford have been redeployed to their home stations in the United States.
0: Reality TV star and fitness guru Sam Wood will front Queensland's Maroochydore Magistrates Court today, charged with domestic violence offences. The 46-year-old has been charged with assault, occasioning bodily harm and strangulation in a domestic setting. It follows an alleged incident that occurred in Noosa on Saturday night. Trans-Tasman travel could soon be passport-free. New Zealand Prime Minister Christopher Luxon wants to trial the scheme by the 2028 Cricket World Cup. Passport-free travel between Australia and New Zealand was abolished in 1981. Red Cross Lifeblood has put out an urgent nationwide call for blood plasma donations due to a winter shortfall. About 15,000 donations are needed this month alone. Lifeblood's Hannah Raymond says plasma has proteins and antibodies that fight disease and prevent blood loss.
4: They can help people with immune deficiencies, bleeding disorders, even women in pregnancy and cancer and trauma patients. So it's a really vital liquid gold component of our blood that people rely on every day.
0: And Australia's oldest man turns 113 today. Kent Weeks was born in Grafton in New South Wales on October the 5th, 1913. This is Air National News. In sports news, the Newcastle Knights are putting on a brave face despite losing a chance at its first NRL premiership in 25 years by a single point. Knights captain Kalyn Ponga says despite not lifting the trophy, there's no doubt the entire league has been put on notice.
5: The ultimate goal is to win a premiership, and our fans want that so bad. But you look at the youth that's coming through, you look at our starting pack, our back rowers, there's so much to look forward to. And although this feeling hurts, definitely remember it, definitely use it.
0: St Kilda have set their price on Rowan Marshall as the AFL's trade period gets underway. The Saints reportedly want Geelong's first-round pick and a player for the contracted ruckman. Sam Walsh has been named Carlton's best and fairest for a second year running. The star midfielder made history at the AFL club's award ceremony with a record 212 votes. Red Bull's Max Verstappen has broken his season drought with his first victory of the year at the Bahrain Formula One Grand Prix. And Alex de Minaur has reached the China Open semi-finals for a second year running. Australian Independent Radio News.
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0: Happy birthday. Which way? Any plans?
1: Not yet. Came around too quick. Got my yearly date with the doctor. For my 715 health check. Lucky they texted me to remind me, eh?
0: Sounds like a deadly way to keep track, bruz. Anyways, all this talk about health. Same time. I hope you save me some cake.
1: Yeah, come around later, brother.
2: 715 health checks play a vital role in letting you know the state of your health. 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Rochelle Pitt from Kidney Health Australia shares this message.
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0: Epilepsy is a common neurological condition in which a person has a tendency to have recurring seizures. The World Health Organization supports the view that epilepsy is possibly the most stigmatized, misunderstood, and under-resourced of all health conditions. Epilepsy can develop at any age, regardless of your gender, ethnic background, or intellectual ability. 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
1: One of the key things is to make sure that you're seeing a good doctor who knows and understands epilepsy and that you have the right medication prescribed. 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

0: Circle Yingara word is Wanabara. It means thunder. Balai Wanabara coming. That means that the thunder is coming.
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0: When relationships are over or face conflict, the experience brings many emotions and feelings that can be overwhelming. It may take some time to heal. It's important to remember that with time and support, most people pull through, sometimes coming out stronger at the other end. Mark Waters, manager of DV Connect Men's Line, encourages men to talk things over.
1: The real reason we encourage and look to assist men get contact with skilled counsellors and practitioners is because it really helps to de-escalate the intense emotions around relationship breakdowns and help men just negotiate those periods of time without both internal self-harming behaviours or externally behaviours harming others as a result of those unresolved emotions. It's not about being prescriptive or telling people how to behave. 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

0: 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Actually, according to the Lung Foundation, around 50% of Australians hardly think of their lung health. In a nutshell, our lungs allow us to breathe in oxygen whilst exhaling the carbon monoxide and getting rid of waste products and toxins from the body. 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
3: Yeah, how you going out there? This is Colin Jones, and I hope you like the next song.

0: This is Air News Western Australia. I'm Lee Harrison. More than 3 in 5 West Australian households are suffering financial stress, with almost 40% reporting monthly expenses now exceed their income, according to a CCIWA survey. Surging interest rates and living costs are forcing around half of consumers to slash discretionary spending, striking a major blow to local hospitality ahead of the festive season. The survey of 1,000 people taken in August also revealed nearly 70% of respondents fear a severe economic blow if West Australia's GST share is cut. The number of rental properties available for lease across Perth has dropped below 2,000 for the first time since March. There were 1,914 properties available for rent at the end of September, 5.7% lower than August and 8.8% lower than the same time last year. REIWA President Suzanne Brown says the drop is concerning for renters.
1: The ultimate impact will be borne by tenants, which is concerning because a lack of supply will result in higher rent prices, which is not a great outcome. But it's basically driven by the changes in the budget where they prevented negative gearing for new investors.
0: A woman's died in a crash in the Wheatbelt. She was driving a white Mitsubishi Pajero on Hyten Norseman Road in Forrestania when it left the road and rolled just before 10:30 yesterday morning. She suffered critical injuries and died at the scene. And Perth Zoo is building a new triage hospital to protect endangered black cockatoos as the threat of H5 bird flu looms over Western Australia. Jack Fenwick reports.
2: A $450,000 contract has been awarded for the supply and installation of 4 transportable buildings to isolate and treat black cockatoos at the zoo. The facility will be isolated from the rest of the zoo and will separate wild admissions from resident zoo animals to limit the potential for disease transmission. While WA has not recorded any new cases since July, 676 positive cases have been confirmed across the rest of the nation. Jack Fenwick reporting.
0: To sport now, the Roosters have held off a valiant Newcastle to be crowned 2026 NRL Premiers. Celebrations for the Roosters continued well into the night after the one-point thriller in front of a massive crowd at Acor Stadium. A 76th-minute try to the night, setting up the nail-biting 19-18 finish. West Coast has come from behind to break its derby drought in a 12-point win over the Dockers, 5-9-39 to 4-3-27. The Eagles booted the final 3 goals of the game after trailing by 8 points early in the third term. The win ends an 8-game losing streak against the Dockers in the derby. And it was a frustrating Bahrain Grand Prix for Oscar Piastri, who had to settle for 6th. Max Verstappen won the race held in Malaysia after the conflict in the Middle East forced the cancellation of the race in Bahrain. This is Air News Western Australia. Everybody twist.

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0: history of pop, 1969.
1: For the Rolling Stones, 1969 was a year marred by tragedy. In July, Stones member Brian Jones was found dead in his swimming pool. Then in December, the Rolling Stones organised a free concert at Altamont Speedway in California. But the good intentions turned sour when the Hells Angels motorcycle gang, who were appointed security guards, stabbed a young spectator to death. 1969 was the year that the famous Woodstock Music Festival was held at a farm in upstate New York. 400,000 young people got together for a few days of peace, love, music, and mud. Jimi Hendrix, Santana, The Who, Janis Joplin, and Joe Cocker were among the performers featured, and a film and album was soon to follow. Another memorable event from 1969 was the wedding of John Lennon and Yoko Ono and their honeymoon at the Amsterdam Hilton that turned into a media event that was dubbed the Bed In for Peace. But things weren't exactly at peace amongst the four Beatles members, as evidenced by their live film Let It Be that was filmed during that year. But on the positive side, they released a superb collection of songs for their 12th official album, Abbey Road. From the album came the double-sided hit Something and Come Together. Something was written by George Harrison, and it was the first time that George was featured on the lead vocals of a Beatles single.
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0: Hello there, this is Michael Lynch. Australian Red Cross Lifeblood has launched an urgent nationwide appeal for plasma donors. Around 15,000 donations are needed this month alone to make up for a shortfall over the winter period. Lifeblood spokesperson Hannah Raymond says rolling up a sleeve is a quick and simple way to save lives and to keep the blood bank in the red.
1: Eligible Australians who are feeling healthy and well can call us on 13 14 95, visit lifeblood.com.au or download the Lifeblood app to book an appointment.
0: That number again, 13 14 95. A man has died after an alleged hit run in the Melbourne suburb of Dandenong last night. More on that from Madeleine Burke.
2: Emergency services worked in the severely injured man after he was found on Macrae Street in Dandenong last night, but he died at the scene. It's alleged a Toyota Yaris struck the victim around 9:30, then drove away. It's believed the car returned to the scene before driving off again a short time later. Investigators later found the Toyota and arrested a 24-year-old Lynbrook man. He was interviewed and has since been released as the police investigation continues. Investigators urging anyone with dash cam vision of the area around 9:30 last night to contact Crime Stoppers. Madeleine Burke, Melbourne.
0: Meanwhile, a pedestrian is fighting for life after being hit by an e-bike in the New South Wales Illawarra region. Dusty Fitzpatrick reports.
3: Police say the 16-year-old girl was struck by the e-bike at Barrack Heights. She was treated at the scene before being airlifted to hospital in a critical but stable condition. Officers believe two e-bikes were in the area at the time, but one left without rendering assistance. A 35-year-old rider who remained at the scene was breath tested. It's alleged he returned a blood alcohol reading of 0.135 and tested positive for cocaine and methamphetamine. No charges have been laid, with police now searching for the second e-bike rider. Dusty Fitzpatrick, Sydney.
0: Labor MPs are brushing off new polling which shows the personal standings of Prime Minister Anthony Albanese and Treasurer Jim Chalmers have fallen to new lows. Economic management has increased by 7% as the biggest issue of concern among those respondents to the latest Redbridge survey. But Labor MP Julianne Campbell has dismissed that finding as just another poll.
4: Whether it's football or politics, you have to keep your eyes firmly fixed on the match, and making sure that our eyes are firmly fixed on those two things, cost of living relief, practical things that help everyday Australians every day, as well as that responsible economic budget, are really important.
0: South Australia is set to join New South Wales and Western Australia with a registry for short stay accommodation. The scheme is still being developed, but the initial feedback from operators has been mixed, with some raising concerns about security and the impact on local government decisions. Last year, the SA government wrapped up its inquiry into the sector amid nationwide concerns about the effect of short-stay accommodation on housing and rental affordability. This is AIR National News. Well, with the 2026 AFL season done and dusted, Carlton has made 11 changes to its list for next year. Sarah Patterson reports.
5: Blues footy boss Chris Davies has confirmed that club veteran Adam Saad will not be offered a contract for 2027. The 100-plus gamer was left in limbo following Carlton's season-ending elimination final against Geelong, spending most of his year in the VFL as Josh Fraser took the reins. The Blues are looking to beef up their defensive stocks in 2027 after parting ways with Saad, Zach Williams and Jordan Boyd. Sarah Patterson, S Sport.
0: The NRL seasons are also at an end, but not the celebrations for the Roosters men's and women's divisions, both of whom have been crowned 2026 premiers, the men defeating the Knights by a nail-biting 1 point. Despite the loss, Knights coach Justin Holbrook has been full of praise for what his team achieved last night and the whole season.
6: If you can win anything on heart and effort, then we definitely won that. But you don't win off being proud, you win off being the better side, and we weren't the better side today and we didn't win.
0: And in the NRLW, the women well and truly outplayed the Broncos by 24 points. Red Bull's Max Verstappen has broken his season drought with his first victory of the year at the Bahrain Formula One Grand Prix. Italy's 20-year-old Kimi Antonelli took the chequered flag in second place. That's sport on Australian Independent Radio News.

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1: Hello and welcome to the Weekly News and Review. My name's Adam Evans. Before we continue, I'd like to acknowledge the traditional owners of the land you're listening to this program from, and I'd like to acknowledge the elders past and present. Here's some of the stories coming up in this episode.
2: It means lower superannuation, it means lower savings, lower income to access home loans, lower capacity for accumulated wealth.
3: The community on the ground are feeling like this isn't something that's responding to active incidents, but actually something that contributes to the broader over surveillance of Aboriginal communities.
4: And if there's an outbreak, if there's community circulation, as we call it, in Victoria, it's likely that there's circulation in other parts of Australia.
5: Our mob in the game are the experts on the grass, but also, you know, in understanding the system. So this has been developed with players and clubs and many others.
1: Structural racism is holding back Indigenous workers across the country, according to a leading First Nations researcher. A joint study released this week by the University of Technology Sydney and Indigenous Business Australia has found that First Nations employees earn around $15,000 less than other workers each year. That's equivalent to them providing free labour for 2 months. Professor Noreen Young is the director of the Centre for Indigenous People and Work at the University of Technology Sydney. She told NIRS News journalist Mark Hydes she was most surprised by the pay gap's impact in professional air management roles.
2: All of our people who've been doing what we should do, which is enter the higher paid occupations, still a degree and a more prestigious job doesn't protect you from earning less than your non-Indigenous counterpart.
6: That's interesting, isn't it? Because it's been assumed the gap is due to education, experience or typical roles in the past, isn't it?
2: Yeah, it absolutely has. And all that stuff about they're not ready for, well, it was always said about employment for a long time, but then it's been said about managerial and leadership roles. And even when we do go into leadership and managerial roles, we don't get paid the same.
6: Lower pay also means lower superannuation, so it's a lifelong issue, isn't it?
2: Of course it is. It means lower superannuation, it means lower savings, lower income to access home loans, lower capacity for accumulated wealth, which, of course, we know we don't have because our people weren't allowed to accumulate wealth. So it has massive flow-on effects.
6: What barriers do you think Indigenous people are facing when they walk into a job interview?
2: We can't exactly quantify what the barriers are, but from what the stats tell us, we'd have to assume. You can't assume anything else, given that, as you say, the factors around education and experience and age aren't there anymore. So this has to be structural racism. And in fact, one of the really interesting findings is the findings for Indigenous men, which says that Indigeneity is far more of a factor than gender.
6: You touched on structural racism there. How is that limiting careers?
2: Well, clearly it's limiting careers when we know what the stats are for our people in management and leadership positions in this place, and they're very low. So why not? Why are our people not being encouraged to apply? Why are our people not being part of all of the talent development programs and identified as those people who should be developed for leadership positions? Why aren't they applying for them? All of the things which says that career progression is limited for Aboriginal and Torres Strait Islander people.
6: Did you find anything that makes you think the pay gap will change in the future in a positive way, or could it get worse?
2: No. What our tracking of it over the last decade and forecasting says that it will at best stay the same unless there's positive interventions in order to change it. So we need employers and government and the employment community to act.
6: I was about to ask you about that. Does this need government involvement?
2: Look, we'd like to put to organisations that they develop positive duty mechanisms to prevent structural racism, but we do call on government to work with us for a positive duty to be implemented into the Racial Discrimination Act as it is currently in the Sex Discrimination Act to prevent sexism and sexual harassment and sex discrimination. We want to see that in the Racial Discrimination Act to prevent race discrimination.
6: What does this mean in terms of the closing the gap targets?
2: Well, it is really important in terms of all of the targets. So the employment targets, in a very kind of deficit-based way, when we talk about the employment targets, we only talk about bums on seats. Now, obviously, that's important because we want our people to be in work, but the reason that they're not in work is down to structural racism. So if we deal with structural racism in all areas of the workplace and the workforce, that's going to benefit all of the areas that need looking at.
6: What impact do you hope your findings will have?
2: We hope that it will begin. This is the beginning of a new national conversation around pay parity and equal pay for Aboriginal and Torres Strait Islander people, that will be positive and we go ahead positively.
6: What's your message to employers given what you've found?
2: We're working with IBA on a very easy tool to identify what the gaps are in your workplace and a way to rectify it. Employers have to take this seriously. It is race-based or racial discrimination, and it needs to be rectified.
1: That was Professor Noreen Young from the University of Technology Sydney speaking to NIRS news journalist Mark Hydes. The ongoing use of drones in a regional New South Wales town has been described as law enforcement overreach. New South Wales Police began a trial 7 months ago using drones to reduce youth crime in Moree. The New South Wales Bureau of Crime Statistics and Research has also released data showing crime rates were already falling before the trial. Now the trial has been extended a further 2 years, prompting growing community concerns about consistent police surveillance. I spoke to Ian Brown from Just Reinvest New South Wales about the community reaction.
3: I think there's a bit of a varied response in regard to the drones. I think there's an overarching comment there is, you know, an acknowledgement that in Moree there has been, I guess, the contextualisation of youth crime, you know, being a high issue in Moree. But in regard to the drones, I guess from a community perspective and living underneath the drones, there is a level of, a fear of the over-surveillance that comes with the drone. And there has been examples from community members on the ground. There has been a high number of reports of drones hovering, particularly over the areas in Moree where there's a high population of Aboriginal residents. You know, that speaks to that kind of fear that I kind of identified within the interview with ABC is more so around how the community on the ground are feeling like this isn't something that's responding to active incidents, but actually something that contributes to the broader over surveillance of Aboriginal communities, in particular, particularly our most vulnerable community members, that of the Aboriginal youth within Moree as well.
1: You've said Aboriginal communities already feel like they're the most researched and over-surveilled in Australia, sort of thing. Kind of what you're saying there is, what does that history, I guess, make this particularly concerning in Moree?
3: I think it contributes to this stereotyping that, you know, our people are innately bad or innately criminal. And I think that's, you know, far from the point, because there are a lot of strength that exists within our communities, especially when you think about the number of, you know, active community members on the ground that are, you know, trying to make, not trying, but actually, you know, I guess striving to make our community much more safer, to live in. And I think as it relates to Aboriginal community controlled organisations on the ground, especially part of this New South Wales Premier's investment there, you know, there is a high partnership of Aboriginal community controlled organisations that are actually working in partnership with the Premier's initiative and other government agencies to really achieve better outcomes for Aboriginal communities. So I think it's kind of this sensationalisation that happens, you know, when any kind of issue arises within Aboriginal communities, but it's really, you know, counteractive or counterproductive to how we actually see ourselves as Aboriginal community members on the ground, and, you know, and for me, myself, how we support Aboriginal communities on the ground to actually achieve better outcomes for our people. So I think it is creating this sense of angst, this, you know, kind of how do we actually strike this balance between what we know to be factual on the ground and then, you know, counteracting that with what's been, I guess, sensationalised through the media. I think as well, like, one of the key points that, you know, that I identified in, like, you know, that's identified in the ABC article as well, is, you know, we had the Jackie Fitzgerald, who's executive director of the Bureau of Crime Statistics and Research for New South Wales, have actually identified that youth crime and other property crime matters were actually reducing prior to the drones being introduced. So, you know, I guess I can understand, you know, the need to support, you know, policing on the ground, but I just don't think it's in a way in which, you know, promotes surveillance of Aboriginal people, because I think that makes us feel much more surveilled, much more, you know, restricted in what we can do, and creates that fear of, you know, is this drone, you know, hovering above us because, you know, there is active incidents, or is it just hover enough to, you know, to ensure that there's an oversight of the Aboriginal population? So I think it sits in that legal kind of grey area. And, you know, our counterparts and colleagues at the Justice Equity Centre really identified that there's a lack of information around what's our legal rights within that space. So there's a lot of sense of confusion, especially when you add to the conversation of us being surveilled in, you know, in the community context.
1: Drone footage is starting to appear as evidence in court. Are you concerned about how that evidence is being treated or tested or challenged, given most people do plead guilty early?
3: Yeah, I think there is a high concern from a legal point of view, you know, and not having a strong legal background myself, but, you know, just building off of the relationship that I do have with Aboriginal New South Wales ACT Aboriginal Legal Service and the Justice Equity Centre. The way in which we kind of, like I said, it sits in that area of legal uncertainty about in terms of how it's going to be used. I think in regards to that pleading guilty, I think this actually opens up, a legal quagmire in a sense where we don't know the precedents that, you know, the use of drone surveillance as a part of evidence briefing, what kind of precedent that's going to set in a legal context. So I think there is a high concern because there might be unintended consequences that come from this, you know, and I think that's the kind of, the issues that we're raising as a part of, you know, the work that we do as a collective within, you know, the justice space more broadly in New South Wales. But how is this going to actually have broader implications for the Aboriginal community members, but also the non-Aboriginal community members who are, you know, I guess, exposed to the drones as well? I think it hasn't been an area that's been well researched as well in terms of how it actually contributes to, you know, better policing on the ground. So it's not only an academic kind of grey area in terms of what's the evidence saying, but it's also that legal grey area. So I think in regards to evidence brief and how that's going to, you know, how that's going to play out in practice is something yet to be kind of, you know, what's the word I'm looking for? It's not something that's, you know, already set in stone. It's something that's yet to be explored and yet to kind of present itself. But there is that fear from my point of view and from JR New South Wales is what kind of precedence is this going to set?
1: What outcome is Just Reinvest actually pushing for, like an end to the trial, clearer legislation or safeguards? Yeah, what sort of, what do you want to happen?
3: I think the outcome that we are looking for is definitely how we actually work in partnership with, you know, the New South Wales Police Force, but also the New South Wales State Government around achieving better outcomes as it relates to youth crime. We are, you know, we're not against, essentially, we're not against, you know, the use of any kind of, I guess, tools or that can contribute to safer communities. We're actually looking at how we can actually better invest resources on the ground to prevent that happening altogether. The ultimate goal for Just Reinvest is really to prevent, you know, Aboriginal and Torres Strait Islander communities across New South, community members across New South Wales even coming into contact with the criminal justice system. And this is, you know, done in the way of addressing key drivers to that. So looking at the socioeconomic issues or kind of barriers that exist on the ground. We're talking about resources to regional communities.
1: That was Ian Brand from Just Reinvesting New South Wales speaking about the police drone trial that's been extended for a further 2 years in Moree. Gay and bisexual men and their sexual partners are being encouraged to get tested for Mpox. It's an infectious disease caused by the monkeypox virus. There has been an outbreak of Mpox in Victoria with 52 cases reported since August. The peak body for HIV organisations, Health Equity Matters, says community awareness is important. Karen Durante spoke to CEO Dash Heath Painter.
4: Mpox is a condition that we should be able to bring down to zero in Australia, and so whenever there is an outbreak, that should worry us. But it's important to note that Mpox is a condition that's time limited. So if someone gets Mpox, if someone acquires Mpox, they may experience discomfort, and in a worst case scenario, they may need hospitalisation, but they will get better. And with the health system that Australia has, they should expect to get better pretty quickly and be able to return to a to a normal life. Having said that, Mpox affects people in varying ways, and we know that there are quite a few people who have Mpox who actually don't have symptoms, or the symptoms are so mild that they don't even recognise that they're sick. And this creates challenges in getting on top of Mpox as a condition when there is an outbreak.
7: Well, this outbreak is contained to Victoria at this stage, as far as you know?
4: That's as far as I know, but what we know is there's an awful lot of travel that happens across Australia, and if there's an outbreak, if there's community circulation, as we call it, in Victoria, it's likely that there's circulation in other parts of Australia. Really the messaging, we need very specific messaging to Victoria, but it should be recognise that there's circulation in the whole country, people affected, people at risk of Mpox, and we can come back to that in a moment, should be alert to the fact that there is circulation.
7: All right. So who's more susceptible to Mpox?
4: Yeah, so there's a very identifiable population group that is at risk of Mpox, and that is gay and bisexual men. That's men who have sex with other men. And what we know is that almost universally, Mpox is being transmitted among interconnected sexual networks of gay and bisexual men. And so as a condition, it is transmitted through people are saying is skin-to-skin contact, but it's important just to sit with what that means. You won't get Mpox from sitting next to someone who has Mpox. You won't get Mpox from hugging someone or even shaking someone's hand who has Mpox. You are at risk of Mpox only if you are a man who has sex with other men and you are engaging in oral or anal sex.
7: Can someone tell if you have got Mpox?
4: Yeah, you can. So people who have Mpox, if someone has acquired Mpox, they'll have two broad types of symptoms. They'll have skin-related symptoms, and that can be like a lesion or a sore. That can be all the way from something that looks like a pimple to something that is almost like a rash. And then they can have systemic symptoms, and systemic symptoms are the kind of symptoms that people get when they have COVID or the flu. So it can be a fever, achy bones, sore throat. That's really the body indicating that it is fighting an infection, a foreign agent that's entered the body. So if someone is a person who has sex, is a man who has sex with other men, and they do have sores or they have systemic symptoms, they need to think about going to a sexual health clinic or to a doctor to talk to them about having a test, a swab for Mpox. But most importantly, when we've got an outbreak, the key messages are that if you do have those symptoms, to go and get tested. But we actually have a vaccine, and we have a really effective vaccine. It's two shots that are needed, two injections that are needed over a period of time. And what this vaccine will do is it won't necessarily stop you getting Mpox, but it will significantly reduce the severity of symptoms. And so if you are one of those at-risk populations, you are strongly encouraged to go and talk to a doctor about having the vaccine for Mpox, and there's a good supply of it in Australia, so there's no shortage.
1: That was Dash Heath-Painter, CEO of Health Equity Matters, speaking to Karen Durante. Extra rookie spots have been created to turn around the dwindling numbers of Indigenous players in the men's and women's AFL competition. It's part of the AFL's First Nations strategy. Right now, there are 66 Indigenous players in the AFL and 22 in the AFLW. Taryn Lee is the AFL's First Nations Engagement and Inclusion Manager. She's told Mark Hydes what prompted the move.
8: The data told us that the numbers of Aboriginal players in the game was reducing, and our First Nations strategy, which was approved by the Commission in September last year, had its first KPI was to increase the number of Aboriginal players in the game. So really that was about coordinating and being deliberate about our efforts to increase the number of players in the game. And the consideration of a list spot is just one of the many mechanisms that we're looking into and committed to increase the number.
6: What feedback you've had from the clubs?
8: I think most clubs have been really supportive of the opportunity to be incentivised to bring in more Aboriginal players and using the Rookie B as one of those opportunities to do so.
6: Have you developed this with input from current First Nations players?
8: Absolutely. Everything that we do, we test. It derives from the feedback that we receive by the mob that are in the game. That's really important to ensure that what we're doing is the right thing, that it's meaningful, and that we're addressing the right opportunities and challenges that exist for us in the game. Like, you know, our mob in the game are the experts, not on the grass, but also, you know, in understanding the system. So this has been developed with players and clubs and many others, you know, to get this right. We want to set it up for success.
6: Was there a common theme amongst the comments you had from players?
8: I think the common theme from players is not just do the list spot, but we need to invest in better supports for players in clubs. And we also got that feedback from clubs too, that, you know, it's not just about the mechanism, but it's the support, so that once people are in the system, they can stay in the system and they can thrive in the system. So that has been a key part of introducing the list spot. We're not just making a rule change here. We've also said we are going to introduce industry standards of cultural capability that will standardise the supports that are available to clubs and to our players.
6: Culture is an important part of the equation for First Nations players, isn't it?
8: 100%. That's the thing that we know as blackfellas, right? It's at the core of everything that we do. It's our strength. It's our superpower. It's what makes us feel connected and brings out our best. So, absolutely.
6: A record number of First Nations players were named in the All-Australian team this year. That's encouraging, isn't it?
8: It is. I think what that shows is the talent, the significant talent of our mob that are in the game. I think it speaks to the influence and the impact that our mob have now and have in the past and will continue to have into the future. Like,
5: Aboriginal players bring more than just deadly football. They bring, you know, something special in their contribution to connection to Aboriginal people and culture and, you know, and the way that they play the game.
1: That was Taryn Lee from the AFL speaking to NIRS News' Mark Hides. Well, that's the weekly news and review for another week. 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I'm Adam Evans. 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

0: Good afternoon, this is Michael Lynch. Higher interest rates are placing increasing pressure on many households across the country. Chamber of Commerce and Industry data shows two-thirds of Western Australian homes, for example, are experiencing financial stress. That state's Premier Roger Cook says he's only too well aware that many residents are doing it tough.
1: Cost of living issues are impacting on families and households, and that's why we've got such a big emphasis on cost of living measures, whether that's our fuel support payment, our WA student assistance payment, all go anywhere fares.
0: Interest rates were lifted last week for the fourth time this year by the RBA, with economists predicting that more may be ahead before Christmas. Victoria's opposition party has unveiled plans to establish 10 transit lounges in the state's hospitals to get patients out of emergency rooms faster. Liberal leader Jess Wilson says it's unacceptable that people are stuck waiting for hours in an emergency department with hospital beds held up by patients ready to go home. Ms. Wilson says the transit lounges will be used by discharge patients waiting to return home, freeing up beds a lot faster.
2: We'll work with the health services to work out where best to place them, to look at where the greatest demand is. The ambulance inquiry last year, one of the findings was the very fact that these discharge lounges or transit lounges have a big impact on how patient flow through is managed.
0: Health advocates and the federal government are arguing that data from Queensland shows that strong enforcement does work in the fight against illicit tobacco. Latest research reveals that sales of legal tobacco jumped 55% in the first month of the new enforcement laws and remained higher over 6 months. But Association of Convenience Stores spokesperson Theo Fulcare says these figures don't paint the whole picture.
3: I'm not saying it isn't helping, because it absolutely is, but I think, you know, when you drag it out over a longer period, saying three or four years, the volume is nowhere near where it should be, given the amount of people still smoking and using nicotine vapes.
0: In our world news, the United States has now removed all of its bombers from RAF Fairford, the UK base at the centre of an alleged terror plot. American officials say the aircraft have now been returned to their home stations. Six men have now been arrested and released on bail as police investigate the alleged terrorist plot. Well, days after surviving a botched execution attempt in Tennessee, convicted murderer 50-year-old Krista Pike remains in a critical condition and still on a ventilator at a Nashville hospital. Her attorney, Stephen Ferrell, has told CNN he's not yet been permitted to see her, but says doctors at the hospital are still working to clear the pentobarbital from her system after the failed execution. Ferrell says Pike's prognosis may not be known for several days. Brisbane 2032 Games organisers insist they've moved on from last week's emblem leak ahead of tonight's official launch at Southbank. The stylised cockatoo crest was accidentally revealed by a staff member, but Games president Andrew Liveris says that's now water under the bridge.
4: Not the timing we planned, but, you know, we have absolutely hit the mark with this emblem.
0: This is Air National News. The Newcastle Knights are putting on a brave face despite missing out on their first NRL premiership in 25 years by a single point. Knights captain Kalyn Ponga says despite not lifting the trophy, there's no doubt the entire league has been put on notice.
5: The ultimate goal is to win a premiership, and our fans want that so bad. But you look at the youth that's coming through, you look at our starting pack, our back rowers, there's so much to look forward to. And although this feeling hurts, definitely remember it, definitely use it.
0: Essendon has come out with all guns blazing as the AFL trade period begins today. Eddie Summerfield reports.
6: Andrew Welsh is telling Hawthorn not to get too cute in negotiations for Zach Merritt. The Bombers president firing the shot, telling the Herald Sun they'll wait and see what Hawthorn's approach is for their contracted star. Clubs will meet at Marvel Stadium today for the first day of the trade period. The Western Bulldogs and Port Adelaide to haggle on how to get Zach Butters to the kennel. Geelong's focus shifts to working out a deal for contracted St Kilda ruck Rowan Marshall. Free agency continues this week until Friday, while the trade period wraps up next Wednesday night. Eddie Summerfield, Melbourne.
0: And in cricket, Manus Labuschagne has smashed a timely century in a tour match ahead of the first test against South Africa. And that's sport on Australian Independent Radio News.

Well, there you go. It's right. It's Monday. It is off the beaten track time. So why not jump in and enjoy a refreshing drink? We do have some interviews coming up in the middle of a meeting as well that I've got online. So stay tuned for more great music. You're listening to Off the Beaten Track here from Radio Mama.

Red Ochre there, and before that, Thelma Plum, Clumsy Love, and Yabu Band, E-Right, E-Wrong. Remember, keep it safe wherever you are, whatever you're doing, and do the right thing. Be a normal person. Carry yourself like you want to carry your friends around you. I've got a little Mel Power and Archie Roach with, coming your way, and then Leah Flanagan, Everything, and a little My Island Home. You're listening to Off the Beaten Track here from the studio of Radio Mama, where we put more country in your country.

dogs from the hills all across the plains. I close my eyes, I'm standing, a bird on the sea again.

0: Across Western Australia, this is Daniel Burden with the NADA News. Aboriginal and Torres Strait Islander listeners are warned that the following program may contain stories and voices of people who have passed away. The National Children's Commissioner has begun a rapid review into WA's child protection system after long-term systemic problems were recently exposed in South Hedland. The Commissioner, Sue Ann Hunter, visited South Hedland Friday before last to meet with local Aboriginal families and elders, as well as advocates and workers in child protection, before holding a roundtable meeting in Perth with Aboriginal community-controlled organisation leaders. Ms Hunter told NADA Media she was working to identify the systemic problems at the root of failures across child protection, justice, housing and health, particularly affecting First Nations families in remote areas. She said systemic problems exposed in WA's child protection system were partly due to a siloed approach between government departments that were not talking to each other.
1: But the problem is there's no integrated system working together, and how the system works is really important around not just children but families as a whole. If you've got all these issues around health, housing, child safety, education, there's an issue of silos, and we need to be looking at what's happening there.
0: Ms Hunter said she expects to release the terms of reference for the review this week and to have it completed by the end of the year. Jarangin is set to get a new water treatment plant, with construction now underway to improve drinking water reliability for the Dampier Peninsula community. The project on Badijawi country, about 170 kilometres northeast of Broome, forms part of a $37 million investment in local water infrastructure. The solar and battery-powered system includes 4 kilometres of pipeline and a 1.2 million litre storage tank, with new water bores to be dug further from the community to reduce potential contamination. The upgrades come amid concerns about essential service reliability. Water pumps in Jarangin stopped during a four-day power outage in April last year, forcing the community to organise emergency water supplies. The new plant is expected to be completed by mid-next year, with construction supporting around 100 jobs through majority Aboriginal-owned contractor Bulger. A remote community in the East Kimberley has two finalists in one of Australia's most prestigious portrait prizes. Warman artists Dwayne Jessel and Troy Drew have both been selected as finalists in the Leicester Prize, with self-portraits that show their connection to country. Jessel told the ABC that art plays an important role for the Warman community.
2: To never forget who they are as an Aboriginal person and never lose that dream, never lose our culture and encourage others too. The younger, you know, we don't want to lose our culture and our law and our country.
0: The $50,000 Leicester Prize winner will be announced on Friday in Perth. The WA Premier has declared the $1 million Golden Saddle horse race a major tourism success, designed to boost attendance at Kalgoorlie Boulder's annual race round. The Golden Saddle has one more year to run as part of a three-year state government trial. Roger Cook was among more than 6,000 punters trackside for Saturday's Kalgoorlie Cup meeting. The Premier said the Golden Saddle provides an economic boost by bringing in extra spectators.
3: But it's not just people from Kalgoorlie, people from all over Australia and WA. So it's a terrific event to really get behind. It showcases Kalgoorlie, but it's also a great economic boost. This is about jobs, you know, because every pub, every club, every cafe, every hotel is full this weekend. Mm.
0: Veteran jockey Sean O'Donnell guided Want a Winner to victory in the Golden Saddle by more than two lengths for trainers Sean and Jane Casey. And Headland's Pink Pilbara Cancer Fundraising and Support Group has raised more than $1 million since it began in 1999, supporting women's cancer services across the region. The milestone follows this year's Pink Pilbara Breakfast, which raised more than $185,000 for cancer prevention, early detection and support. More than 300 people attended the Headland Well Women's Centre event on September 18. Centre Chief Executive Tanya Sagers-Clark said the result reflected the generosity of the Headland community. She says every dollar raised will stay in the Pilbara, helping women access healthcare and compassionate cancer services close to home. The centre has thanked attendees, sponsors, donors and volunteers for helping deliver the result. And to stay up to date with NADA News, follow us on Instagram, like us on Facebook, or visit our website at nadamedia.com.au. Make sure to watch our flagship program, First Nations Report, on NADA TV every Tuesday at 8:30 p.m. at nadatv.com.au. Daniel Burden, NADA News.

0: Jessica Malboy, I believe, because anything is possible. Believe it or not, I'm doing 87 kilometres for the RFDS this fine October. The Ocean's Outback Challenge is on, so get out there and get some fresh air in your lungs to get your morning started. Let's get back into some more music, a little Fitzroy Express, Samantha, a crazy game called Rodeo, and a little rock and roll star you're listening to off the beaten track here from Radio Mama, where we put more country into your country.
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with Black Boy and Yossi Indy Treaty before that. And as I said, the three up, Fitzroy Express, Samantha, Crazy Gang Called Rodeo, and Rock and Roll Star. Not too long, and we got our first interview of the afternoon. So enjoy a little Craig Pickett Band, Don't Look Back. Make sure you look back, because it might be the last time you see things. Remember, drink plenty of H2O. And get plenty of sleep. You're listening to Off the Beaten Track here from Radio Mama.

0: Good afternoon. This is Michael Lynch. When it comes to stamping out the illegal tobacco trade, all states and territories are being encouraged to look to Queensland. Legal tobacco sales in that state have increased by 55% following an enforcement blitz. Cancer Council Australia's David Martin says the result is very pleasing.
1: For years we have called for stronger action against the illicit tobacco market because it undermines public health, fuels organised crime and makes it easier for people to continue smoking. And the results emerging from Queensland show strong enforcement does reduce the availability of illicit tobacco and helps drive people back to the legal market.
0: More than 25% of homes up for sale across the country have been sitting on the market unsold for 6 months or more. Real estate data shows more than 18% of residential properties listed for sale in Sydney and 21% of properties in Melbourne have been on the market for more than 180 days. Southern and central Queensland are bracing for potentially damaging winds, heavy rain and lightning this hour as severe storm cells move across the state. The latest info from Higgins Storm Chasing predicts areas south of Mackay and east from Longreach to Toowoomba will be hardest hit. Storm chaser Thomas Hinter-Torfer says this activity is expected to pick up this afternoon.
2: It'll be very, very patchy across southeast Queensland and probably more so tonight rather than this afternoon. There'll be probably a little bit more activity into tonight. But then Tuesday, tomorrow, and then into Wednesday and Thursday, we're seeing far more widespread activity and a little bit stronger activity.
0: The West Australian town of Cambridge was due to make a decision today on whether to reopen South City Beach ahead of tomorrow's warm weather. More on that from Bianca Carbone.
3: A dead humpback whale washed up on the Perth beach a week ago. The decaying 13-metre carcass attracted several sharks, so it was taken to landfill. The beach has remained closed as a precaution, but today the town of Cambridge will decide whether it should reopen after collecting water samples and reviewing shark activity. Former chief fisheries scientist Jim Penn says the state's great white shark population has been underestimated for decades, with 10,000 possibly lurking outside WA and South Australia. Premier Roger Cook says shark management decisions rely on data.
4: We'll continue to listen to the expert advice, and I think that's the appropriate way to go.
0: Australia's east coast has become a hotspot for serious and fatal injuries to humpback whales. The International Whaling Commission is calling for safer shipping routes and slower vessel speeds. It says the humpback migration path puts them at high risk of being hit by commercial and recreational boats. Well, 8 months after being arrested, Andrew Mountbatten Windsor has launched legal action against the British police. The former Duke of York will contest the lawfulness of his arrest, as well as police raids on properties linked to him. It's the first time a member of the royal family has challenged criminal proceedings since 1649. In other news, several major bridges in the Ukrainian capital have been hit by Russian drone strikes. Russia says it's intensifying attacks on Kyiv and other regions across Ukraine. And the latest insolvency data shows a big increase in the number of Australian businesses struggling to meet their debts. This is AIR National News. Newcastle Knights fans are preparing to welcome their team home with a fan event at McDonald Jones Stadium. Thousands of Roosters supporters, meanwhile, packed out the SCG this morning to celebrate wins in both the men's and women's NRL premierships. While the underdog Knights weren't able to overcome the Sydney side in the men's game, this Roosters fan admits he was pretty nervous until they scored their first try.
5: Because the first try to be 12-6, I just had more confidence back up, knew Roosters going to win.
0: Clive Churchill medalist James Tedesco says he was overwhelmed with pride after taking his first premiership as skipper.
6: It was a goal of mine since taking over. Like, around our offices there's pictures of the great captains who have won a premiership at the club, and I felt like that was probably the last thing I wanted to do in my career.
0: Port Adelaide is trying to decide if it'll trade its star midfielder or accept free agency compensation. Dogs player acquisition and strategy manager Michael Regan says other clubs might come into the equation.
7: Potentially, yeah. I think if Port don't accept the compo, that's really live. And then for everything else we're trying to achieve, yeah, we're looking at multiple clubs.
0: The West Coast Eagles have broken an 8-game losing streak in the AFLW Western Derby, defeating the Dockers by 12 points. Final siren scores 5-9-39 to 4-3-27. And that's sport on Australian Independent Radio News.
8: Well, that's right. That was the news. And in the studio, hang on, this is the only problem with the new studio. We need a longer microphone. We have some 16 million buttons. We have some Wakra Colliery students. Welcome to Radio Mama.
9: Hello, thank you.
8: And see, they're not scared enough. I should have put the desk all the way on the ground. Well, welcome to Radio Mama. I see you guys are back for the second part. You're like the first group that had a little two-week semester in the middle of your 4 weeks in Geraldton.
9: Indeed, yes.
8: So the last lot answered who, what, when, where, why. I guess we could ask the same things. Who are you? We don't need the Tinder profile or anything. you're in town. What's your outlook for what you're doing in town?
9: So my name is Mia. I'm a chiropractic student here in Geraldton on our part two of our placement. We are here to serve the community, to see anyone and everyone who would like to get treatment. And we're up here in Geraldton just to see what it's like up here in a country town compared to Perth.
8: So when Cindy starts a Geraldton Chiropractic Clinic, she can poach you guys from Perth and bring you up here.
9: Yes, yeah. Indeed. We know all the faces.
10: My name's Lauren. I'm, much like Mia said, I'm studying chiro down in Perth at Murdoch University, but we're up here for our second stint of our placement, and it's honestly been great so far. The people are beautiful and just like such a great community, and getting to help them out and make them feel better is what we're all about.
8: Basically everything like life. Yeah. what's some of the things you found that we might be lacking being civil Geraldtiniats, living our breezy city life here in Geraldton?
10: Ooh, hard question.
9: I think everyone's a really hard worker, which is great.
8: Yep.
9: Yeah. Sometimes you just need some balance, some posture breaks from work.
8: As you're slouching back in your chair.
9: Movement variability is more important than the posture itself.
8: Politically
9: if we're,
8: correct.
9: Yeah, sitting in a desk too long, if it's getting up to go to the toilet to grab a cup of tea, if we're doing manual work, having a 5-minute stretch break here and there where you can fit it in, it's all great.
8: So something like doing the Oceans to Outback walk that I'm currently doing. 3.2 kilometres, and my ankle says, you're an idiot this morning. it's rather painful when you first start. But once you get going, you just tell it to get lost.
10: Motion is lotion, is what we say.
9: Yes.
8: Well, I wish. Anyway, I'm a bit older than you guys. You are in town. You're also heading to Mullewa?
9: Yes.
8: This trip?
9: Yep, tomorrow.
8: Tomorrow. So if you're in Mullewa, I guess, do you know where you're at? I seen the email, but I can't remember.
10: It's
8: looking for outdoor.
10: Police station.
8: Yeah. There you go. And where else? You're at the Mitchell Street Centre well. Uh-huh. So what's the best way to get in contact with you guys?
10: We have a phone number that we have, but do we know this phone number?
9: No, we don't. Give the Wakra a call and they'll be able to give you some info.
8: Yeah, so the 9920-0220 or something, I think it is. That's the Wakra number. I did have you guys' mobile number remembered off by heart, but I'm doing six things at once here at the moment. So what's something you foresee that you can get out of this trip?
10: There's so many. I think something for me that is just how important community is and how valuable care is for you guys up here. There's so much I can take away from that, and I've just enjoyed it so much.
8: We don't all live in the city, so we're not 10 minutes. Well, we are kind of 10 minutes, but we're not 10 minutes in a hard struggle to get to a clinic.
10: Yeah, yeah.
8: But, yeah, it's great having students. And Waikare do have some of the finest students and some of the finest staff to look after students. Yourself?
9: Yeah, I think much like Lauren, I think this time as well, it's nice. We've built relationships with a lot of the people that have been coming in. So you decided to come back. Exactly. We want to see them again. So we've come to, yeah, treat them again, and it's been really nice.
8: So why do we need to come and see a choiro?
10: Oh, one of many reasons is to just, like, your overall
8: health.
10: I could
8: just go and see the physio.
10: No.
9: See someone.
10: To put it simply, like, we aren't just cracking you. Like, we're focusing on adjusting and sort of, like, creating function for the entirety of your body, like, from nervous system to, coming down to adjusting and sort of, like, we just do so much. Like, there's nothing we can't really do, but I think it's just important to regulate your nervous system and be feeling your best self, and you won't know until you come and see us.
8: Well, there you go. Go and see them. They will tell you how to live life.
10: Yes.
8: Maybe. If you can survive the stairs at Waikare, if you can survive the park at Mitchell Street, and if you can survive Mullawa, I suppose you can survive getting to see yous.
9: Exactly, right. Yes.
8: What's something that you guys might have thought about when you were going to do study that was like a bit of a challenge that, like, people out here might have that same challenge?
9: Do you mean a challenge
8: like
9: studying
8: a challenge to go to study chiropractic or any studying? That's probably our biggest one. Like, we're not so far challenged out here. You don't see the challenge to go and do it unless you personally have had that challenge. Like, sports people, like, they go to physios and all that kind of stuff because they relied on that when they were growing up. So what's a challenge?
9: I think a challenge studying for me was changing my priorities. It is a demanding degree.
8: Yep.
9: And in order to get through, I had to make some changes in my life, whether it do less social things, do less work.
8: No, you're in Geraldton. It's the social city of the world.
9: Well, this is in terms of when we're in Perth at studying, that is the challenge at home. But in Geraldton, a challenge, I don't know. Do you have one, Lauren?
8: It's probably more like distance, being away from home.
10: Yeah, like, I think you need to be comfortable with the uncomfortable.
8: Yep.
10: Like, you do have to, like Mia said, make a lot of changes and, you know, devote a lot of your life to, like, studying and stuff like that. So, but no challenge is a bad challenge. I think, like, you definitely, if you put your mind to it, it's something that is just so worth going for. So I couldn't recommend it anymore.
8: So if someone's on the fence about going to do any studying, what do you think? What do you say to them?
9: I think if you're thinking about it, you should definitely give it a go and go for it. You're never going to know if something is for you until you give it a go. And even if you decide that it's something that's not for you, you would have learned something from that, which I think would be great.
10: Yeah, and I think, like, if you're interested in chiro specifically, go and see a chiro. Like, see what it's all about. And, like, if that doesn't teach you enough, like, that you want to do it, then I think that's sort of your answer as well.
8: I think you pretty much smacked it on the head.
10: Yeah.
8: You guys are fifth-year students, so, and you have got... What happened to my microphone? you can't break down yet. You have got a wonderful supervisor, Cindy.
9: We do, Miss indeed,
8: Latte,
9: yes.
8: Well, Miss Latte and Protein Snack. So they get in contact with you via the... Well, jump on the Facebook page. Hang on. One sec, we'll find the phone number. Jump on the Facebook page and find their phone number or get in contact with Waikare. And I wish I was faster at this. The phone number for the student clinic is 0429 044 229. That's 0429 044 229. And you probably got a few spots, seeing as you only just got back.
9: Yes, we do. Yes,
10: already. Give us a text or call.
8: I need to make the text or call, seeing as I didn't get the message.
10: Really?
8: Oh no. Shame, sacrilegious. I need two then. If you are needing anything chiropractic, remember, if you are under the ages of 18, you need to have a parent or guardian with you. That way, everything's above board. Thanks for coming in.
10: Thank you for having us.
8: And I guess I might see you in the next 2 weeks.
10: Maybe. We'll see you around.
8: Okay, let's go back to some more music. Little Craig Pickett with Purple Rain. And I'm going to leave you for a little bit. I've got to get back to the meeting that I'm in the middle of. And we got another interview coming up about 8:30.

0: If your teenage child told you, or you found out, they plan to, or are drinking grog, what would you do? Get tough, turn a blind eye, or come up with a compromise? Before you decide, consider the following information from Mike McKay, CEO of DrinkWise Australia.
1: We know that that consumption age of people having their first drink is going down and down and down, and people haven't necessarily realised in the past that there can be really serious long-term risks that alcohol affects the developing brain. So when we start talking about, you know, adolescence, and we know that the brain keeps developing up until about age 25, but certainly in these formative years, in the late teens and everything, it has a detrimental effect. We've also learnt too that in the past, people have had a glass of wine and or beer or whatever supervised by their parents. We actually now know that that situation of providing alcohol at the family table means that they're more likely to drink in isolation, those particular children, and they're more likely to be problem drinkers later in life. You know, it really is important for people to try and set some firm rules with their children about it and to delay the onset of alcohol consumption as long as they can. And part of that process is setting some really, really clear boundaries and, you know, talk to their children about the negative effects of alcohol consumption.
0: For more information, check out the DrinkWise website at drinkwise.org.au. 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

0: Well, there you go. That ended abruptly. Sorry, Brad Holbein. Anyway, on the line, we do have some wonderful people. Well, firstly, it's Dan. And Dan is a wonderful person. He's heading up part of the crew that's doing the 40s. Hang on, I'll bring him on the line. Dan, bringing the 40s for the Farmers, the West Coast, a long drive. Hi, Dan.
1: Yeah, mate, how you going?
0: I'm doing all right. Dan, you're driving 40 series, are you?
1: Yeah, mate, there's a big convoy of us. We've got 17 cars in the drive this year.
0: So, the West Coast long drive. I looked at the map. You're going a long way. Going all the way to the top, boy.
1: We're heading out from Perth, and we're getting all the way out to Exmouth, right up the Gulf there, and going through the wheat belt, trying to get through all the rural towns that are involved with farming.
0: Yeah, so it's a great course. What was something that brought this on?
1: I was involved in a similar drive in the East Coast a couple of years ago, big convoy of 40 series Land Cruisers, the long drive for drought, and that's when I met the Farm Angels, the charity they raised money for.
0: Yep.
1: And that really inspired me to bring this back into Western Australia, where I was born.
0: Great place to be. If you can't be in Queensland, be in Western Australia. That's what I can say. So the long drive, you said, yeah. How many did you have on the trip?
1: We got 17 40 series Land Cruisers.
0: And 17 80 series to tow them home?
1: Settle down. We don't need any towing, mate. These things are built pretty tough.
0: Yeah, they're built tough. Built tough. Where are you ending up in today?
1: Today we're going to end up at Wongan Hills at the footy club, down there with all the boys there, playing a few games and having a bit of fun tonight.
0: And then you're back on your merry way doing what, your top out of 65, 70?
1: Sorry, mate?
0: You're back on the road tomorrow. Where are you heading off to tomorrow? What's some of the locations you're going to be tomorrow?
1: We're heading up through Three Springs, Mullawar, over to Una. We've got a big night at Una with all the growers co-op and a lot of growers coming in to meet us, and then off to Geraldton.
0: So you'll probably see the Geraldton MLA probably at that one at Una, Kira Lee War.
1: Because
0: all her farming families are all out that way. And then you're into Geraldton. Tell us about Geraldton. I see you're in Geraldton on Wednesday at...
1: Wednesday morning at about 9 o'clock, 9:30, depending on how fast we can get there. And we're going to pull up down at Batavia Park for a bit of display of the Land Cruisers and explain what we're all about if anyone's interested, and grab a coffee.
0: And people can donate to Farm Angels at the event?
1: Yeah, 100%. 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
0: And some of the big sponsors, what's your sponsors?
1: We've got ACA Steel, down in Henderson. We've got AFCRI. They're one of our major sponsors.
0: There's an AFCRI in town here. I didn't think you would have pulled that one up.
1: Oh, they've been pretty generous. They're really excited to support us this year, and they want to keep supporting us next year and the year after.
0: Maybe you should put all 17 40 series and the 17 80 series on their front lawn on Wednesday.
1: We've already gone past AFCRI in one of the towns previously, Meriden. We went through AFCRI and Meriden on Sunday. They weren't open, but we took all 17 40 series Land Cruisers past their front doors and got a film for them.
0: Oh, there you go. Well, Geraldton's got a nice one on the corner, and they've got a nice big grass piece out the front. So if you're thinking about a spot for there. And so the Farm Angels, I hear that you've got one of the Farm Angels people.
1: Yeah, we've got Tash here now. I'll put her on.
2: Hi there.
0: Hi, Tash. It's Matthew from Radio Mama.
2: Hey, Matthew.
0: I see Farm Angels nearly everywhere and anywhere, and I donate to quite a few different... subscriptions, I guess you could say, too. And Farm Angels is a big backing thing for them. What does Farm Angels do for farmers?
3: Yeah, so we support farmers impacted by natural disasters, fires, floods, droughts. We support them with financial assistance and emotional well-being support. So supporting them through the mental health challenges that often arise after those disasters.
0: Fixing fences and all that wonderful stuff?
3: No, we don't have a big enough team for that, but we have our farmer support team who are farmers themselves, so there's a lot of peer-to-peer support for them as well.
0: So what's one of the big ones you're planning on trying to get out of the big West Coast long drive?
3: Fundraising is a huge one, but a big one is making people in WA aware of the work that we do and our farmers, letting our farmers know in WA that, you know, we might be based on the East Coast, but we are always here to support our farmers. It doesn't matter where you are, especially if you're in the West Coast.
0: Seeing as we got a majority state in most things.
3: Yeah, absolutely.
0: So some way, if a farmer is listening, not that they listen too many times to us because they're probably out hard working, what's some ways that the farmers can get in contact with you guys?
3: Yeah, so they can hop onto our website. There's a 1300 number there they can ring if they need support. And then there's also application forms on our website. Can reach out, apply on those, and we will be in touch to get some assistance out to them.
0: And you've probably got some local people in WA that probably step up and help them as well. So
3: we haven't at the moment, but we're working on building that. So is anyone looking to be volunteers? Definitely contact us.
0: Yeah, I might pull the 80s series out.
3: Sounds good.
0: Thanks. I will catch you on, I was going to say I'm going to come out to uni, but I think I'll catch you on Wednesday down at the Geraldton display at Batavia Park, Geraldton foreshore, between 9 and 10:30 or 9:30 and 11 o'clock. Just depends on how fast those two F motors get going in the morning. Enjoy your time in Western Australia.
3: Thank you. It's been great.
0: We have some lovely countryside. It's still a little chilly, especially here in Geraldton. I think we started with a nice 7 or 8 degrees this morning. But it does get warmed up, and we do have the breeze to keep the flies away.
3: Sounds great. Looking forward to it.
0: Enjoy. Hopefully, we show you enough love, coolness, respect, and donate a lot of money to Farm Angels.
3: Thank you.
0: And I'll catch you on Wednesday.
4: Thanks, mate. See you then.
0: See you, Dan. And we'll get back to some more music.

As we stand at the crossroads and we look at our future, the challenge is not to wear the black armband or the white blindfold, but to have the courage and wisdom to mark out a future that we can be proud to hand on to the next generations.

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B2M, and I'm not going to say it. Wonderful crew, Black Album Band, Somewhere Over the Rainbow, Brad Hall Band, My Heart, My Land, My Heart, My Land. It's with Amber Lawrence. Remember Wednesday, the 40s for Farmers West Coast Long Drive. It's going to be Jelton Display. We had a chat with Dan and, sorry, I forgot her name, but the West, Farmers, Farm Angels, a person there at Batavia Park, Geraldton for sure. Wednesday the 7th, 9 through 10:30. Great thing. And we also had a chat with the Cairo students today. Remember, Chiropractic Clinic 0429 044229. I'm going to say see them. Catch you next week. On the road next week, so, yeah, enjoy, stay safe, keep it between the lines, out of the ditches and the drains, keep listening to Radio Mama, so we put more country in your country. Stay safe.

0: Hello, I'm Adam Evans with the NIRS News. Native plants and animals across Victoria's Central West will be given better protections thanks to three new national parks. The Wombat-Lurdaduk National Park, the Pyrenees National Park and the Mount Buanga National Park are adding over 65,000 hectares of protected land. The Victorian National Parks Association says the changes will protect threatened species, including platypuses, greater gliders and goannas. Jordan Cook from the Victorian National Parks Association has told the ABC it's important for Victoria to have more protected areas.
1: Victoria is the most cleared state in Australia. We've cleared the most habitat out of everybody. So those last remaining areas that we've got of natural vegetation, we need to protect them. Best way to protect them is in national parks. So you can balance recreation and conservation and make sure the wildlife, like the greater glider and the brush-tailed fastigale, have a future.
0: A 16-year-old girl is in critical but stable condition after being hit by an e-bike while walking south of Wollongong. New South Wales police say she was flown to St George Hospital in Sydney. The 35-year-old rider stayed at the scene and was arrested. Police allege he returned positive tests for alcohol, cocaine and methamphetamines. No charges have been laid yet and the samples will have further testing. Police are also keen to track down a second e-bike rider who was reportedly nearby and didn't stop. A gum tree that could be up to 6,000 years old is being cloned in Canberra. It's all because there's only six of them left in the wild. The Eucalyptus recurva, or the Ice Age gum, is probably the country's rarest eucalypt. The six remaining trees are too far apart to breed naturally, and with no wild seeds, the species cannot survive without help. Staff at the Australian National Botanic Gardens have grafted wild cuttings to grow copies of four of the trees as a backup. The next hurdle is getting them to flower, which can take up to 20 years. We'll have more coming up next.
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3: Program sponsor.
0: To sport and in rugby league, the Newcastle Yowies have been crowned the 2026 Women's Koori Knockout winners. The hosts took back-to-back titles after defeating the Redfern All Blacks 14-6 on Warramai Country this afternoon. Yowie's Caitlin Johnson says winning at home is special.
4: You know, Nui's a community town full of footballers, so to come up here and host a knockout, it's pretty special. So, and then to win it, puts the icing on the cake. So,
0: Johnson is set to return for the Newcastle Knights for the 2027 NRLW season. Meanwhile, Wiradjuri Aboriginal Rivers have won the men's title, beating the Burke Warriors 26-6. In other news, six Indigenous players have been named in the Kangaroos squad today. Radman Best, Ruben Cotter, David Fifita, Littrell Mitchell, Katoni Staggs and Reece Walsh have made the...
5: I'm Alan Baskin. The Coalition is struggling to regain ground in the polls, despite some voters apparently believing the party is best placed to manage the economy. Economic management was 7% higher as an issue of concern among respondents to the latest AFR Redbridge survey. The Coalition remains in third place behind One Nation and Labor when it comes to primary vote. Liberal Senator Andrew Bragg says people are frustrated with the system overall.
6: Because whether you're in small business or whether you're a worker, you can feel the pain. And I think we need to do more on our policy flank to win the confidence of the electorate that we do have the right stuff to right the ship, and that's something that we'll be doing in coming months.
5: The Newcastle Knights have been given a hero's welcome back to their home city after a valiant end to their NRL Premiership dream. An official fan event has been held at Newcastle International Sports Centre after the SCG was filled with a sea of red, white and navy as thousands of Roosters fans celebrated victories in the men's and women's premierships. A nationwide call has been issued for blood plasma donations. A post-winter shortfall has left the need for 15,000 donations. Lifeblood's Hannah Raymond says plasma has proteins and antibodies that fight disease and prevent blood loss.
3: They can help people with immune deficiencies, bleeding disorders, even women in pregnancy and cancer and trauma patients. So it's a really vital liquid gold component of our blood that people rely on every day.
5: With skyrocketing food and fuel prices and little voter support for his war in Iran, Time magazine says the tide appears to be turning against Donald Trump. More on that from Michael Lynch.
7: Significantly, much of the disenchantment with Trump is coming from members within his own Republican Party. With just 4 weeks to the US midterm elections, one unnamed Republican is predicting a crushing defeat at the November 3 election. Current surveys are showing the Democrats with a solid 7-point advantage nationally, and political scientists are now saying there's every chance they'll win control of the House of Representatives and possibly even the Senate. Such an outcome would see Donald Trump become a lame duck president for his remaining 2 years in office. Michael Lynch, Air News.
5: Reality TV participant Sam Wood will remain in custody after having domestic violence charges heard in a Sunshine Coast court for the first time. The 46-year-old was arrested at a private residence in Noosa on Saturday night. A bail application is expected to be made on Thursday. Wood has been stood down from his fitness business, 28 by Sam Wood, while the allegations remain before the courts. A woman is in police custody after a man was stabbed in the hand in Sydney's Inner West. The 48-year-old man is stable in hospital after being attacked outside a cinema on King Street in Newtown. A 27-year-old woman was found nearby, allegedly armed with a knife. New South Wales police say a taser was used to detain the woman after she failed to drop the weapon as directed. This is AIR National News. Kangaroos coach Kevin Walters says he tried to prolong the rugby league career of Roosters grand final hero Mark Nwaga-Nitawaza. It was initially reported the try-scoring star was keen to switch straight to his new club in Japanese rugby, but Walters insists Marky Mark wanted to be a part of Australia's World Cup campaign.
8: Mark was fantastic last year for the Kangaroos, but unfortunately his commitments finished with the NRL midway through the tournament. So he was desperate to play, but we just couldn't sort of make it work.
5: Golden Boot winner Ali Brigginshaw has been snubbed from the Gillaroos World Cup squad. The retiring Broncos NRLW legend had been hoping to use the tournament as a career swan song. AFL trade period is underway with the Bulldogs ramping up negotiations to secure Port star Zach Butters. Batsman Nick Battinson admits he was surprised by his call-up to the Australian squad 10 years after his last Test appearance. In Formula One's Max Verstappen has taken out the Bahrain Grand Prix after a 90-minute delay for heavy rain in Malaysia. Germany and Greece have played out a nil-all draw in the UEFA Nations League. Portugal wants Cristiano Ronaldo to make himself available for selection ahead of the next international window. Ronaldo walked out on the team after being benched during their win over Norway and being told he would not start against Denmark. Australian Independent Radio News.

0: Listen up, parents. If you think your teenager hasn't tried grog, think again. Statistics show around 90% of young people over 14 have tried it, at least once. But repeated alcohol exposure can affect brain function, like memory, decision-making and reasoning, because the areas that control these are still developing. Mike McKay, the Chief Executive Officer of Drinkwise Australia, an organisation promoting healthier drinking behaviour, has this advice.
1: If issues do arise with teenagers or children underneath their care about abusing alcohol, you can certainly explain your concerns about the drinking and remind them about the range of risks involved. That's certainly one thing. The setting the boundaries is really important. We have a whole lot of resources and aids on the drinkwise.org.au website, and it's all written by independent experts. So that helps give people a little bit of certainty about the facts. And I think that what's important too is that you're there to support them. 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

for a buck, not overly concerned with life and love. I was always feeling sorry for myself and my bad luck. I never stopped.

0: Across Western Australia, this is Daniel Burden with the NADA News. Aboriginal and Torres Strait Islander listeners are warned that the following program may contain stories and voices of people who have passed away. The National Children's Commissioner has begun a rapid review into WA's child protection system after long-term systemic problems were recently exposed in South Hedland. The Commissioner, Sue Ann Hunter, visited South Hedland Friday before last to meet with local Aboriginal families and elders, as well as advocates and workers in child protection, before holding a roundtable meeting in Perth with Aboriginal community-controlled organisation leaders. Ms Hunter told NADA Media she was working to identify the systemic problems at the root of failures across child protection, justice, housing and health, particularly affecting First Nations families in remote areas. She said systemic problems exposed in WA's child protection system were partly due to a siloed approach between government departments that were not talking to each other.
1: But the problem is there's no integrated system working together, and how the system works is really important around not just children but families as a whole. If you've got all these issues around health, housing, child safety, education, there's an issue of silos, and we need to be looking at what's happening there.
0: Ms Hunter said she expects to release the terms of reference for the review this week and to have it completed by the end of the year. Jarangin is set to get a new water treatment plant, with construction now underway to improve drinking water reliability for the Dampier Peninsula community. The project on Badijawi country, about 170 kilometres northeast of Broome, forms part of a $37 million investment in local water infrastructure. The solar and battery-powered system includes 4 kilometres of pipeline and a 1.2 million litre storage tank, with new water bores to be dug further from the community to reduce potential contamination. The upgrades come amid concerns about essential service reliability. Water pumps in Jarangin stopped during a four-day power outage in April last year, forcing the community to organise emergency water supplies. The new plant is expected to be completed by mid-next year, with construction supporting around 100 jobs through majority Aboriginal-owned contractor Bulger. A remote community in the East Kimberley has two finalists in one of Australia's most prestigious portrait prizes. Warman artists Dwayne Jessel and Troy Drew have both been selected as finalists in the Leicester Prize, with self-portraits that show their connection to country. Jessel told the ABC that art plays an important role for the Warman community.
2: To never forget who they are as an Aboriginal person and never lose that dream, never lose our culture and encourage others too. The younger, you know, we don't want to lose our culture and our law and our country.
0: The $50,000 Leicester Prize winner will be announced on Friday in Perth. The WA Premier has declared the $1 million Golden Saddle horse race a major tourism success, designed to boost attendance at Kalgoorlie Boulder's annual race round. The Golden Saddle has one more year to run as part of a three-year state government trial. Roger Cook was among more than 6,000 punters trackside for Saturday's Kalgoorlie Cup meeting. The Premier said the Golden Saddle provides an economic boost by bringing in extra spectators.
3: But it's not just people from Kalgoorlie, people from all over Australia and WA. So it's a terrific event to really get behind. It showcases Kalgoorlie, but it's also a great economic boost. This is about jobs, you know, because every pub, every club, every cafe, every hotel is full this weekend. Mm.
0: Veteran jockey Sean O'Donnell guided Want a Winner to victory in the Golden Saddle by more than two lengths for trainers Sean and Jane Casey. And Headland's Pink Pilbara Cancer Fundraising and Support Group has raised more than $1 million since it began in 1999, supporting women's cancer services across the region. The milestone follows this year's Pink Pilbara Breakfast, which raised more than $185,000 for cancer prevention, early detection and support. More than 300 people attended the Headland Well Women's Centre event on September 18. Centre Chief Executive Tanya Sagers-Clark said the result reflected the generosity of the Headland community. She says every dollar raised will stay in the Pilbara, helping women access healthcare and compassionate cancer services close to home. The centre has thanked attendees, sponsors, donors and volunteers for helping deliver the result. And to stay up to date with NADA News, follow us on Instagram, like us on Facebook, or visit our website at nadamedia.com.au. Make sure to watch our flagship program, First Nations Report, on NADA TV every Tuesday at 8:30 p.m. at nadatv.com.au. Daniel Burden, NADA News.
4: Wouldn't it be great if there was a program somewhere that cut out the clutter and only played one great song after another? 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
5: 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I'm Johnny Kay.

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And after all these years, I find I've just been wasting my time. So I just think I'll take my foolish pride and put it on a southbound freight and ride. Go on back to the loved ones, the ones that I left waiting so far behind.

you're doing what? We're doing the best that we can. I guess you could say I'm a loner, a cowboy outlaw, tough and proud. Well, I could have lots of friends if I wanted.

0: I'm Alan Baskin. The Newcastle mayor is adding his voice to calls for calm as the community reels from the tragic crash at a Knights fan gathering before the NRL grand final. A 5-year-old girl is among those seriously injured, and an 18-year-old peeplater has been charged. Mayor Gavin Morris says people need to respect the legal process.
1: It's really hard not to speak up, and I'd love to say things, but I cannot because, yeah, justice now and the courts need to run their course, and it's a police matter.
0: Health advocates and the federal government argue data from Queensland shows strong enforcement works in the fight against illicit tobacco. Data shows sales of legal tobacco jumped 55% in the first month of new enforcement laws and remained higher over 6 months. TV and fitness personality Sam Wood will remain in custody after having domestic violence offences heard in a Queensland court. Kate Carlisle with that story.
2: The former Bachelor contestant appeared in Maroochydore Court via video link following his arrest in Noosa on Saturday night. The 46-year-old is charged with assault occasioning bodily harm and strangulation. Wood, who lives in Victoria, will stay behind bars until at least Thursday, when his lawyer is expected to make an application for bail. Wood and his wife, Shnezana, who met on The Bachelor, have issued statements on social media saying, "This is a difficult time for all of us. We are working through this as a family and thoroughly cooperating with authorities." Kate Carlisle reporting.
0: A popular fast food chain is under fire amid claims from meat processors that the business is ditching Australian pork. Guzman E. Gomez is reportedly opting to import pork from Denmark at a much lower price. Victorian Farmers Federation Pig Group President David Wright says customers would never know, and it highlights the need for clearer country of origin labelling for all food.
3: It's not just us pig farmers, it's also the beef guys, it's the sheep guys, it's the dairy guys, the horticultural guys, it's right across agriculture in Victoria. I actually think this is a win-win for government and consumer, and it comes across as an absolute no-brainer.
0: The cafe and restaurant sector says the Reserve Bank has got its approach to a card surcharge ban wrong. The central bank maintains the ban will have little to no meaningful impact on inflation, but Restaurant and Cafe Association Chief Executive Wes Lambert says that's not the case.
4: I've noticed the prices went up, and I've been to dozens of cafes and restaurants in the past 4 days. I haven't seen a single one that hasn't increased their prices.
0: Andrew Mountbatten Windsor has launched legal action against British police 8 months after being arrested. The former Duke of York will contest the lawfulness of his arrest, as well as police raids on properties linked to him. An off-duty police officer has been fined after a random test in the Blue Mountains in New South Wales. The 55-year-old inspector was pulled over by police at Katoomba, returning a 0.051 blood alcohol result. He's been fined for driving with low-range prescribed concentration of alcohol and for having an expired licence. To the Australian share market, the All Ords has closed up 4 points at 8859. One Australian dollar was buying 69.38 US cents. This is AIR National News. The Sydney Roosters have met with thousands of delirious fans at the SCG to help celebrate their 16th NRL premiership. A husky-sounding James Tedesco has made special mention of Daly Terry Evans for his crucial field goal in the 1918 win over the Knights.
5: Yeah, we were scrambling. To be honest, we're lucky to keep that field goal 10 minutes to go. And we just had to defend our heart. Yeah, chance!
0: North Melbourne list manager Brady Rawlings is still hopeful Zane Dersmer could remain at Arden Street despite his trade request to Melbourne. Rawlings says they tried to talk Dersmer out of leaving the Roos.
6: Seems like he wants a fresh start, but would love him to stay. He's an absolute talent. You know, we think with our improvement as a club, as we go forward, he could play a major part in it. It's out of contract, but if there's nothing on the table worthwhile looking at, we'll try and talk him back around.
0: Meantime, Jamie Graham is set to be unveiled as North Melbourne's new senior coach. The Fremantle assistant is poised to take up a deal of at least 3 years to replace Alistair Clarkson. The Wallabies have arrived in Auckland ahead of Saturday's opening Bledisloe Cup test against the All Blacks. Australia hasn't beaten the home side at Eden Park since 1986. Australia's Alex de Minaur has come from a set down to knock out Russia's Andrei Rublev and advance to the China Open semi-finals. The Demon moves on to face Poland's Hubert Hurkacz. A Australian Independent Radio News.

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1: Baba. Baba is water or also rain or bunda. B-A-B-A is Baba for water, or bunda is B-U-N-D-A for rain. Can you say Baba and bunda?
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0: I'm Alan Baskin. The Coalition is struggling to regain ground in the polls, despite some voters apparently believing the party is best placed to manage the economy. Economic management was 7% higher as an issue of concern among respondents to the latest AFR Redbridge survey. The Coalition remains in third place behind One Nation and Labor when it comes to primary vote. Liberal Senator Andrew Bragg says people are frustrated with the system overall.
1: Because whether you're in small business or whether you're a worker, you can feel the pain. And I think we need to do more on our policy flank to win the confidence of the electorate, that we do have the right stuff to right the ship, and that's something that we'll be doing in coming months.
0: The Newcastle Knights have been given a hero's welcome back to their home city after a valiant end to their NRL premiership dream. An official fan event has been held at Newcastle International Sports Centre after the SCG was filled with a sea of red, white and navy as thousands of Roosters fans celebrated victories in the men's and women's premierships. A nationwide call has been issued for blood plasma donations. A post-winter shortfall has left the need for 15,000 donations. Lifeblood's Hannah Raymond says plasma has proteins and antibodies that fight disease and prevent blood loss.
2: They can help people with immune deficiencies, bleeding disorders, even women in pregnancy and cancer and trauma patients. So it's a really vital liquid gold component of our blood that people rely on every day.
0: With skyrocketing food and fuel prices and little voter support for his war in Iran, Time magazine says the tide appears to be turning against Donald Trump. More on that from Michael Lynch.
3: Significantly, much of the disenchantment with Trump is coming from members within his own Republican Party. With just 4 weeks to the US midterm elections, one unnamed Republican is predicting a crushing defeat at the November 3 election. Current surveys are showing the Democrats with a solid 7-point advantage nationally, and political scientists are now saying there's every chance they'll win control of the House of Representatives and possibly even the Senate. Such an outcome would see Donald Trump become a lame duck president for his remaining 2 years in office. Michael Lynch, Air News.
0: Reality TV participant Sam Wood will remain in custody after having domestic violence charges heard in a Sunshine Coast court for the first time. The 46-year-old was arrested at a private residence in Noosa on Saturday night. A bail application is expected to be made on Thursday. Wood has been stood down from his fitness business, 28 by Sam Wood, while the allegations remain before the courts. A woman is in police custody after a man was stabbed in the hand in Sydney's Inner West. The 48-year-old man is stable in hospital after being attacked outside a cinema on King Street in Newtown. A 27-year-old woman was found nearby, allegedly armed with a knife. New South Wales police say a taser was used to detain the woman after she failed to drop the weapon as directed. This is AIR National News. A major deal has been confirmed as part of the AFL trade period. Alex Riddell reports.
4: Former Bombers captain Zach Merrity is officially a Hawk after a deal was reached on day one of the trade period. Essendon will receive picks 15, 25 and a future second rounder. The offer from Hawthorn to Merritt was reportedly a four-year deal worth $4 million. It comes after the 31-year-old this year won his seventh Best and Fairest Award. Meantime, in other trade news, Collingwood champion Scott Pendlebury is officially a Gold Coast Suns player, heading to the club in exchange for pick 65 in this year's draft. Alex Riddell, Melbourne.
0: North Melbourne hasn't given up hope of Josh Gota remaining at the club, despite the defender wanting to get to Hawthorn. Meantime, Jamie Graham has met with North Melbourne board members and Captain Nick Larkey, with reports he's set to be named the club's new coach. Beaten but far from disgraced, the Knights have been greeted by thousands of NRL fans in Newcastle. The NRL's fairy tale team was gallant in a 19-18 loss to the Roosters in the grand final. Coach Justin Holbrook has praised his side's supporters.
5: We couldn't be prouder of that performance from that playing group. That typifies our region, and the players are so proud to represent the people that have turned up here today.
0: Australian Independent Radio News.
6: I'm in another universe where everything is wonderful.

0: Have you seen what happens to the garden hose if there's too much water pressure? Over time, all that pressure is going to damage the hose and it may not work as well. 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
1: Air Sport Australia's second edition. I'm Alan Baskin. Roosters players have attended a special event at the SCG after their NRL Grand Final win last night. Thousands packed the ground as both the champion men's and women's rugby league sides celebrated premiership victory. A daily Cherry Evans field goal proved the difference in the 1918 nail-biter to decide the men's NRL champions. Rooster star Nafahu White says he hasn't had any sleep since the results.
2: Grateful and blessed, man. That's all it is. Grateful to be here, grateful to fans and loving every bit of us.
1: Daily Cherry Evans had to wait till his 14th and final year in the NRL for his second premiership ring.
3: I've been chasing that moment and that feeling my whole career. I've said that openly. I know it might seem from the outside looking in, there was definitely rocky times, but there was always an internal belief that this was going to get done this year with this special group.
1: This fan is still riding high on the team's success.
4: Epic helter-skelter game in the grand final for the men's. Newcastle pushes to the limit. But our beloved Roosters did it.
1: Knights captain Kalyn Ponga has avoided suspension despite being charged for a careless high tackle in the grand final. He can pay a $1,000 fine with an early guilty plea for the hit on Roosters lock Victor Rantley. Penrith co-captain Isaiah Yeo will lead the Kangaroos for the 2026 Rugby League World Cup on home soil. Coach Kevin Walters' 23-player squad has been named, featuring six potential debutants, including Sam Walker and Bradman Best. With the 2026 AFL season done and dusted, Carlton has made 11 changes to its list for next year. Sarah Patterson reports.
5: Blues footy boss Chris Davies has confirmed that club veteran Adam Saad will not be offered a contract for 2027. The 100-plus gamer was left in limbo following Carlton's season-ending elimination final against Geelong, spending most of his year in the VFL as Josh Fraser took the reins. The Blues are looking to beef up their defensive stocks in 2027 after parting ways with Saad, Zach Williams and Jordan Boyd. Sarah Patterson, S-Sport.
1: The Swans say Nick Blakey has given the club no indication he wants to leave. The star is one of four players waiting for police to wrap up their investigation into the incident at the Pullman Hotel in Melbourne. The club says it's expected all four of those players will remain in the red and white. Swans head of strategy Chris Keane says Blakey is expected to stay.
6: Well, Nick's contracted for another 5 years, so we've had no indication from Nick or his management that he's keen to explore anything, so we're really confident that he'll be at our footy club next year.
1: Giants key forward Jesse Hogan will play for Collingwood for the next 2 years, GWS to receive pick 75 for the Coleman Medal winner. St Kilda says discussions are progressing for a deal to trade Rowan Marshall to Geelong. The Saints wouldn't confirm if they want a pick, a player or both from the Cats. Saints GM of football, Lenny Hayes, says they won't be giving him away.
7: I think top six in our best, six in our best and fairest the last 3 years. But, we respect his wishes. So we've been open to try and work in with Geelong. But, again, it has to be a deal that works well for us.
1: Marnus Labuschagne has sent a timely reminder to selectors, scoring 111 in Australia's tour match against the South African 11 ahead of Friday's first test. Matt Renshaw says he's ready to open the batting alongside Travis Head in the first test. Aussie Alex de Minaur has reached the China Open semi-finals for the second year in a row, and Portugal has beaten Norway 2-1 in the UEFA Nations League. There have been wins also for the Netherlands, Malta and Denmark. This is Air Sports Australia.

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0: I'm Alan Baskin. The Newcastle mayor is adding his voice to calls for calm as the community reels from the tragic crash at a Knights fan gathering before the NRL Grand Final. A 5-year-old girl is among those seriously injured, and an 18-year-old peeplater has been charged. Mayor Gavin Morris says people need to respect the legal process.
1: It's really hard not to speak up, and I'd love to say things, but I cannot because, yeah, justice now and the courts need to run their course, and it's a police matter.
0: Health advocates and the federal government argue data from Queensland shows strong enforcement works in the fight against illicit tobacco. Data shows sales of legal tobacco jumped 55% in the first month of new enforcement laws and remained higher over 6 months. TV and fitness personality Sam Wood will remain in custody after having domestic violence offences heard in a Queensland court. Kate Carlisle with that story.
2: The former Bachelor contestant appeared in Maroochydore Court via video link following his arrest in Noosa on Saturday night. The 46-year-old is charged with assault occasioning bodily harm and strangulation. Wood, who lives in Victoria, will stay behind bars until at least Thursday, when his lawyer is expected to make an application for bail. Wood and his wife, Shnezana, who met on The Bachelor, have issued statements on social media saying, "This is a difficult time for all of us. We are working through this as a family and thoroughly cooperating with authorities." Kate Carlisle reporting.
0: A popular fast food chain is under fire amid claims from meat processors that the business is ditching Australian pork. Guzman E. Gomez is reportedly opting to import pork from Denmark at a much lower price. Victorian Farmers Federation Pig Group President David Wright says customers would never know, and it highlights the need for clearer country of origin labelling for all food.
3: It's not just us pig farmers, it's also the beef guys, it's the sheep guys, it's the dairy guys, the horticultural guys, it's right across agriculture in Victoria. I actually think this is a win-win for government and consumer, and it comes across as an absolute no-brainer.
0: The cafe and restaurant sector says the Reserve Bank has got its approach to a card surcharge ban wrong. The central bank maintains the ban will have little to no meaningful impact on inflation, but Restaurant and Cafe Association Chief Executive Wes Lambert says that's not the case.
4: I've noticed that prices went up, and I've been to dozens of cafes and restaurants in the past 4 days. I haven't seen a single one that hasn't increased their prices.
0: Andrew Mountbatten Windsor has launched legal action against British police 8 months after being arrested. The former Duke of York will contest the lawfulness of his arrest, as well as police raids on properties linked to him. An off-duty police officer has been fined after a random test in the Blue Mountains in New South Wales. The 55-year-old inspector was pulled over by police at Katoomba, returning a 0.051 blood alcohol result. He's been fined for driving with low range prescribed concentration of alcohol and for having an expired licence. To the Australian share market, the All Ords has closed up 4 points at 8859. One Australian dollar was buying 69.38 US cents. This is AIR National News. Kangaroos coach Kevin Walters says he tried to prolong the rugby league career of Roosters grand final hero Mark Nwaga-Nitawase. It was initially reported the try-scoring star was keen to switch straight to his new club in Japanese rugby, but Walters insists Marky Mark wanted to be a part of Australia's World Cup campaign.
5: Mark was fantastic last year for the Kangaroos, but unfortunately his commitments finished with the NRL midway through the tournament. So he was desperate to play, but we just couldn't sort of make it work.
0: Golden Boot winner Ali Brigginshaw has been snubbed from the Gillaroos World Cup squad. The retiring Broncos NRLW legend had been hoping to use the tournament as a career swan song. AFL trade period is underway with the Bulldogs ramping up negotiations to secure Port star Zach Butters. Batsman Nick Battinson admits he was surprised by his call-up to the Australian squad 10 years after his last Test appearance. In Formula One's Max Verstappen has taken out the Bahrain Grand Prix after a 90-minute delay for heavy rain in Malaysia. Germany and Greece have played out a nil-all draw in the UEFA Nations League. Portugal wants Cristiano Ronaldo to make himself available for selection ahead of the next international window. Ronaldo walked out on the team after being benched during their win over Norway and being told he would not start against Denmark. Australian Independent Radio News.
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night, as a ghostly vision of Grover and Molly drifted across the plains. I fancy I heard the horse bell ring, the rattle of the hobble chains. The mill was pumping water again, the troughs were full to the brim. Claude

0: Claude Kidman, Burt Johnson, Les Gunn, old rovers that have faded away, Ruth Stevenson, Snyder Brown, Len Simpson, men from another time, good men, first-class rovers, each one a Stockman Sublime.
1: Visions of the past soon faded, and I slept right through the night. When I awoke, the ghosts were gone, and it was broad daylight. Were those visions real? I saw those drovers that had their day. Nothing had changed, I packed up camp and continued on my way.

0: A child gasping for air can be a distressing experience for any parent or carer. Respiratory conditions like asthma, bronchitis, or a persistent cough are some of the common reasons behind a child experiencing breathing problems. Margaret McElray, a respiratory scientist from the Lady Salento Children's Hospital, says checking a child's lung function should be part of their regular health check.
1: Many young children can have breathing problems, and so it's quite good, even as part of health checks in healthy kids, to have spirometry done. A spirometry is a breathing test. 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
0: Watch for signs of difficulty breathing, especially in children, and be on the lookout for common complications from the cold and flu, which can occur after nearly any respiratory infection. 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

0: So far, the pregnancy's been amazing. Apart from putting on quite a few extra kilos that I'm not used to, I have felt amazing, loved every second of it. Everybody has been so supportive, so excited. I honestly just love the feeling and get more and more excited every day. Even at my age at 40, I feel really, really excited and like it's coming at the right time. I've lived an amazing life and now I can't wait to take on this new challenge. We grew up a bit different to a lot of families, with Dad raising us all himself when my mum passed away when I was a baby. So it was a big, big madhouse, as you could imagine. 10 kids, just a bit of a game of survival at times, but so much fun. It was always a family where a lot was happening, and it just made that sense of family so strong. So to now be pregnant with my own little one and, you know, getting ready for that next chapter, it's honestly the best thing that could happen. As a professional athlete, you put your whole heart and soul into your job if you want to achieve at the top level, and I was really more than happy to do that. I had a goal and a dream and wanted to fulfill that before taking on another chapter, and feel so fortunate that luck went my way and I was able to win the Melbourne Cup, the biggest dream of all. And to now, you know, go into that next stage and a whole new chapter of becoming a mum, I think the sole focus becomes on that and bringing this person into the world and giving them the best chance at life. FASD is 100% preventable, so if you are planning a pregnancy, pregnant or breastfeeding, not drinking alcohol is really important. Giving your baby the best start in life you can possibly give them is just the most important thing as a mother and bringing life into this world. Not drinking while pregnant is important, and continuing that while breastfeeding is giving my baby the best start to life. FASD is something that I think I didn't specifically know about, so to be able to share that information with new mums-to-be is really important to me as well. To be a part of this campaign and to spread the information is really, really special to me, and I'm so proud to be here to talk about it. This isn't just a message for pregnant women. It's for everybody in the community to support. Whether that just be your partner, that's a great help, but I think family and friends around you, knowing that if there's an occasion where there is going to be alcohol around, to make sure that there is a non-alcoholic drink available, and just being there in total support of the mother-to-be. I knew that not drinking throughout pregnancy was really important, but the more I found out about FASD, it made that decision really easy. I think surrounding yourself with people, friends, family, who are supportive of not drinking through pregnancy is really important. If even one person takes away something from this campaign and it changes a little person's life that's coming into the world, it's all worth it.
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piece of dowel, Tassie oak is best. When you trim it down a size, it should come up to your chest. Hammer on a brass sleeve halfway up the pole. It's gonna be a while getting to the good part. Take a couple of lengths of plank and you fix them to the shaft. 80 mil bolts should do it if you make

0: I'm Alan Baskin. The Coalition is struggling to regain ground in the polls, despite some voters apparently believing the party is best placed to manage the economy. Economic management was 7% higher as an issue of concern among respondents to the latest AFR Redbridge survey. The Coalition remains in third place behind One Nation and Labor when it comes to primary vote. Liberal Senator Andrew Bragg says people are frustrated with the system overall.
1: Because whether you're in small business or whether you're a worker, you can feel the pain. And I think we need to do more on our policy flank to win the confidence of the electorate, that we do have the right stuff to right the ship, and that's something that we'll be doing in coming months.
0: The Newcastle Knights have been given a hero's welcome back to their home city after a valiant end to their NRL premiership dream. An official fan event has been held at Newcastle International Sports Centre after the SCG was filled with a sea of red, white and navy as thousands of Roosters fans celebrated victories in the men's and women's premierships. A nationwide call has been issued for blood plasma donations. A post-winter shortfall has left the need for 15,000 donations. Lifeblood's Hannah Raymond says plasma has proteins and antibodies that fight disease and prevent blood loss.
2: They can help people with immune deficiencies, bleeding disorders, even women in pregnancy and cancer and trauma patients. So it's a really vital liquid gold component of our blood that people rely on every day.
0: With skyrocketing food and fuel prices and little voter support for his war in Iran, Time magazine says the tide appears to be turning against Donald Trump. More on that from Michael Lynch.
3: Significantly, much of the disenchantment with Trump is coming from members within his own Republican Party. With just 4 weeks to the US midterm elections, one unnamed Republican is predicting a crushing defeat at the November 3 election. Current surveys are showing the Democrats with a solid 7-point advantage nationally, and political scientists are now saying there's every chance they'll win control of the House of Representatives and possibly even the Senate. Such an outcome would see Donald Trump become a lame duck president for his remaining 2 years in office. Michael Lynch, Air News.
0: Reality TV participant Sam Wood will remain in custody after having domestic violence charges heard in a Sunshine Coast court for the first time. The 46-year-old was arrested at a private residence in Noosa on Saturday night. A bail application is expected to be made on Thursday. Wood has been stood down from his fitness business, 28 by Sam Wood, while the allegations remain before the courts. A woman is in police custody after a man was stabbed in the hand in Sydney's Inner West. The 48-year-old man is stable in hospital after being attacked outside a cinema on King Street in Newtown. A 27-year-old woman was found nearby, allegedly armed with a knife. New South Wales police say a taser was used to detain the woman after she failed to drop the weapon as directed. This is AIR National News. The Sydney Roosters have met with thousands of delirious fans at the SCG to help celebrate their 16th NRL premiership. A husky-sounding James Tedesco has made special mention of Daly Cherry Evans for his crucial field goal in the 1918 win over the Knights.
4: Yeah, we were scrambling. To be honest, a lucky chance to keep that field goal 10 minutes to go. And we just had to defend our heart. Yes, yes!
0: North Melbourne list manager Brady Rawlings is still hopeful Zane Dersmer could remain at Arden Street despite his trade request to Melbourne. Rawlings says they tried to talk Dersmer out of leaving the Roos.
5: Seems like he wants a fresh start, but would love him to stay. He's an absolute talent. You know, we think with our improvements as a club, as we go forward, he could play a major part in it. It's out of contract, but if there's nothing on the table worthwhile looking at, we'll try and talk him back around.
0: Meantime, Jamie Graham is set to be unveiled as North Melbourne's new senior coach. The Fremantle assistant is poised to take up a deal of at least 3 years to replace Alistair Clarkson. The Wallabies have arrived in Auckland ahead of Saturday's opening Bledisloe Cup test against the All Blacks. Australia hasn't beaten the home side at Eden Park since 1986. Australia's Alex de Minaur has come from a set down to knock out Russia's Andrei Rublev and advance to the China Open semi-finals. The Demon moves on to face Poland's Hubert Hurkacz. Australian Independent Radio News.

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1: Because it's a beautiful day. Mm-hmm.

Glad to have you aboard. For most people, the story of Carlos Santana begins at Woodstock in 1969, where his electrifying performance introduced the world to one of the greatest guitarists of all time. From Black Magic Woman and Oi Como Va to Smooth and Maria Maria, Carlos's music has become part of the soundtrack of our lives.

0: global success lies a story that far fewer people know. As a child, Carlos was abused, leaving him angry, fearful, and searching for meaning. It was a spiritual awakening in the early 70s that transformed not only the man, but also the music. Since then, his belief in compassion, forgiveness, meditation, and the power of light has shaped every aspect of his life and career. In this deeply personal conversation, Carlos opens up about the childhood trauma he's carried for decades, the spiritual teachers who changed his life, why he believes love is stronger than fear, and how those beliefs continue to inspire the music he creates today. This is Carlos Santana, as you've probably never heard him before.
1: Hi, Sandy. Hi. It's always an honor and a compliment. I'm not sick and tired of this guy, Santana. He's quite the guy, this Mexican dude. So I'm having fun. I try to make every day with purity and innocence, so everything becomes fresh and new. Nothing becomes predictable or pathetic. I don't have that kind of lifestyle mentality. I have a victorious mentality.
2: I love that, and I really want to know more about that. When did you first get into this spiritualism?
1: In 1972, because I discovered a book about the autobiography of a yogi. And because of him and John McLaughlin, I discovered a teacher named Sri Chinmoy. Across the street from the United Nations, there was a church. And through him, I learned how to discipline myself, discipline my mind, and I was able to believe that I have the capacity to not become one of those persons who suicides. We call it modify your mindset, change your destiny. We can create fear into joy.
2: Were you a religious person before that, or were you in danger of coming to a bad end yourself given the world that you were associating with?
1: Well, I was indoctrinated when I was a kid with the Catholic thing, and that didn't work for me. So I searched for other philosophies, and I discovered Hinduism and Buddhism, and I discovered that the God that I love is a very compassionate, loving, unconditional, universal love. So to me, love is more important than fear. I want people to say, heaven is not a condition or a destination. It's a choice.

0: turned to all of this and you started searching for some meaning in your life, was it difficult to find, or were you influenced by people like George Harrison, who was already doing that at the time? Who were your main mentors?
1: Thank you for asking. It was a collaboration of different people, like Aretha Franklin with her album Amazing Grace and the songs that she did, songs from Carole King, you know, You Got a Friend. Aretha Franklin could convert an unbeliever really, really quick, you know, because Aretha Franklin will help you feel your heart. So the combination of Aretha Franklin, John Coltrane, yes, George Harrison, Within Without, we were talking about the space between, you know. So I had a lot of help with other humans pointing the way for me to find my heart center.

0: would you describe who Carlos Santana is today?
1: I would say Carlos Santana is an entity that is very consistent with bringing a sound resonance vibration that elevates people out of their misery, out of their bad choices. Carlos Santana is a positive force because I love John Coltrane. So I believe also that one positive thought can create millions of positive vibrations. So Santana is more than a guitar player. He's a force of nature that, like Jimi Hendrix or Stevie Ray, I can wake people up with the sound of the power of music to remind you, woman or man, or whatever you think you are, into believing again that you are worthy of your light and being divine. You are divine. Everyone has access to create blessings and miracles. So I say this, it's a blessing to be a blessing.

0: did the music itself change as your beliefs grew?
1: Well, the music changed because I embraced so many things so much that from Abraxas to Welcome, it was a big, giant leap. A lot of people told me that I was committing career suicide because they wanted me to keep cranking up more Abraxas, more Abraxas, more Abraxas. I said, no, that was done. I can't repeat Oye Como Va over and over in Black Magic Woman because Maria is waiting over there and Smooth is waiting over there, you know? So I have to grow. Even a turtle has to stick his neck out to get ahead.

0: was very natural, very normal, because I discovered that I love God a lot. And I discovered that God loves me a lot. I discovered that God created the world round so we can all have center stage. So the thing that I discovered is a different paradigm, a different narrative. I discovered to learn to read the Urantha book, A Course in Miracles, and books that helped me better myself as a human being.
1: And how did that translate to the music then?
0: It's still very sensuous, because that's what it is. Santana is a very sensuous music because the rhythm's from Africa. But at the same time, most of the songs, we talk about light, about the light in you, the light that we can bring to the world to heal, correct nations, families, individuals, just be better as a human being.

everything changed for me when I became aware that the more I read about light, the more light was coming out of me. If it blinds you and it upsets you, put some shades, you know. And I have had my share of people who are really angry at me, you know. And I realized that my pursuit of light, it bothered a lot of people, because a lot of people like darkness. They compete and compare. I like to compliment. And after a while, I didn't take it as something personal, you know. I mean, when they started attacking me personally with this, this, and that, I realized if I give you a list of 50 people who went out of their way to try to demean me and insult me and put me down, all of them are dead, dead. And I'm still here alive. I'm alive. They're dead. So my inner voice told me, it's not that I'm happy that they're dead, but just look at it for what it is. They played their role, because some people are not happy unless they're miserable. I'm not that kind of person. You know, I immediately, like a dog shakes up water, I like to shake off all that kind of stuff and go back to square one. If square one is this, be happy and have fun. If you're not having those two, it ain't working for you.

0: Once you learn to be happy and have fun, now you have accomplished self-realization or illumination. For me, it's called walking in your own light.
1: So the Carlos Santana of today sounds like a very different person from the Carlos Santana pre-1972.
0: I am. You know, back then I was very, very paranoid, raw, and I felt back then angry because I felt like everybody was waking up to screw me, to take advantage of me one way or the other because of what happened to me when I was a child, being molested. So I had this anger about, you know, people using me or abusing me. And then once I realized that I had to forgive that person, instead of sending him to hell, I have to see light in that person. So I learned to bless him, let him go, and realize that I still have purity and innocence in me. I am not what happened to me. So I could be a spokesman for people who suicide. I can look at the TV camera and say, me too, like you, you know, I was mistreated. I was abused physically, sexually, yet I am pure. I still have purity and innocence. That can never be taken away from me, you know? And so when I say that to, you know, I remember I said it after Supernatural. I gave an interview on Rolling Stone magazine, and a lot of people were like, oh my God, why did you say that? You know, that's so uncomfortable for you to reveal that. You know, it's like, it's embarrassing. And I said, no, it's not about me. It's about persons who are suffering because this is happening to them right now. It's not that I sacrifice, but I volunteer to be a testament that you can be healed and be corrected and go like this. You know, it's funny because Yoda, it says, there is no trying, you know, just do. So I forgive that person. I looked at him, you know, in my mind's eye, I looked at him and I forgave them and I saw light behind them. So I send him to the light instead of sending him to hell. And when I did it, I started sobbing and crying because when I liberated that person, I liberated myself.
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0: I want to make a t-shirt that says, I am not what happened to me. I still am with purity and innocence.

0: is an ongoing process for you? Or has it become a way of life that you no longer need to think about?
1: It's a way of life that I don't think about it anymore, because I have other things that are more fascinating to me, discovering the new French kiss. You know, there's something about meditation and a French kiss. When you're French kissing with your wife, you know, there's something very, very totally in the moment. Infinity is right there, especially if you make it a point to be vulnerable. You know, a lot of men are afraid to be vulnerable, so they act really like macho this, and you know, they like the muscles, and you know, those are the real scary guys. They're scared of themselves in this, you know, but to be vulnerable, it means that you're not afraid to hug your wife, your lover, a certain way and kiss her a certain way. So when I say French kiss, to me, it's something that angels cannot do. Angels cannot participate in the field of physical love. They can only witness, because they don't have bodies. So it's a blessing to taste food and have a French kiss. Enjoy it. It's a gift. You know, when I have my church up in the future, I want to promote, bless the gift to be alive. If you're aroused sexually, it's a gift. You know, don't think it's the devil or it's bad, bad, bad, bad. No. That was something that was put to you by people who have the wrong perception of, like, the first sin, the wretched sinners. Like, wait a minute. It says, when did it become a sin to be thirsty
0: for love,
1: for affection and love? You know, so I just discarded all of that indoctrination, and I am more free to participate in the field of expression. You know, when you look at the paintings from Picasso, he was free from worrying about what other people thought. And real geniuses are like lions who don't worry about the opinion of sheep.

0: terms of your music, have you ever been worried what other people think, or have you always been free to express yourself in exactly the way you've wanted to?
1: I play since the beginning to please God, you know. When I remember the first time that I really, really felt with my old violin playing, Ave Maria, you know, and I'm playing it, and I could see that God is happy with my effort, my feeling. I am offering my heart in this song, you know, honoring Ave Maria, you know. So after a while, you convert Ave Maria with Maria, Maria, Black Magic Woman. It's the same woman, you know. It's the same woman. So for me, it's not complicated, you know. Life is not complicated. I don't live in my mind. I live in my heart. So therefore, I don't allow my mind to muddle things up with guilt, shame, judgment, condemnment, fear, and doubt. I don't let my mind do that. I tell my mind, shut the F up. You're bothering me. You know, shut up. You know, so I meditate, light up a candle and meditate. And all of a sudden, the voices, you know, those voices, they become like crows. But if you ever see an eagle, get rid of crows, the eagle just flies higher, higher, higher, higher, without even waving his wings. It lets the natural temperature of the rise up so high, the crows cannot go there. Those voices disappear. Yeah. That's why I meditate, because I need to get rid of the voices that condemn you, judge you, make you feel guilty, make you with remorse. They torment and torture you.

0: This is why people go to psychiatrists, therapists, and analysts, because they need to get rid of those voices. They torment you. So you get a lot of benefits when you hang around Santana, because I'm constantly discarding the illusion of negative voices around you and say, I am worthy of God's grace because I am divine. I am a beam of light that comes from the mind of God.
1: How long every day would you spend in meditation?
0: Depends. Sometimes early in the morning, wake up 4:30 in the morning or 5. An hour sometimes feels like 2 seconds. Sometimes 2 seconds feels like 3 years. It all depends, you know. It's kind of like Einstein said it the best. When you're sitting on a hot stove, 1 minute is eternity. When you're sitting next to a beautiful woman, eternity is like 2 seconds. It's not enough, you know. So that's a theory of relativity or something, you know. It's all relative, really.
1: And for the benefit of people who've never tried meditation, perhaps, is it difficult to learn? What's your process for meditation?
0: Turn off everything up, you know, turn off the TV, the radio, just light up a candle, go inside the flame, look at the flame, just concentrate on the flame, and then you're going to hear the voices slowly become nothing. Like, here's a clue. When you meditate, you're becoming creme de la creme. The sediment always goes down. The creme always rises to the top. So when you're meditating, the creme de la creme is your spirit and your soul and your heart. Sediment is your mind, your accusing mind. So you meditate to bypass the mind. That's what you meditate.

0: That's what discipline is. And so you have to be patient with yourself. Don't judge yourself if you can't concentrate. You know, it's okay. Nobody's judging you or clocking you. Just do your best. Just sit down, take a deep breath, and surrender to that light in the candle. The best part of a meditation is acceptance of your own light.
1: It's known as a meditation practice. Does that mean you actually never master it?
0: Does anybody ever master being the ultimate Casanova lover, you know?
1: I don't know. Maybe you have.
0: It depends on the lover, you know. It depends on the quality of how you share the love. For me, it's about honoring it. Honor the act of meditation. Honor the act of eating. Honor the act of making love. It's all a gift, you know. And when you look at it like that, you want to walk differently than a lot of people. You stop walking with the tail between your legs, apologizing for being a human being. And you start walking tall, but with humility. It's important for me to promote self-worth through my music. My music becomes more than music then.

0: the goal was also, I'd assume, never to necessarily have massive hits, and was more to send Carlos Santana's message out there. Is that right?
1: All those things, they happen natural, normal. Like, every spring, there's going to be flowers from California all the way to New York. And I don't stop and look at this flower is better than that one, or this red is more better than that yellow. No, no, no. Hits aren't hits because a collective group of people identify with it and they buy it. You know, whether it's the Beatles or Santana or the Rolling Stones or the Doors, there's one song that gets you out of your house, because that song, you gladly pay the babysitter, the parking lot, and the ticket, and, you know, to go hear that song. So whether you sing, you know, Every Breath You Take or James Brown, a hit is not a bad thing. It's a gift like anything else.
0: But when you're composing your songs, is having a commercial hit foremost in your mind, or is spreading, spreading the love?
1: It's spreading the love. I don't think I'm going to make a hit. That would defeat the purpose of creating music. So I think Quincy Jones says, when you think of like, I want to make a hit, God leaves the room. But when you say, I want to create a song that is like a big hug for a lot of people's hearts. It was Rob Thomas who I said, hey, Rob, how you doing? How you doing, man? He goes, changing people's lives one heart at a time. And I was like, damn, that's really powerful. That's yours? He goes, yeah. So that's what musicians do. We change people's lives from being, most people are not happy in this, they're miserable. So when you change their lives, all of a sudden, they're able to accept, that's the word again, that you are worthy to be happy and have fun. That's very spiritual, to be happy and have fun, you know.
0: And not feel guilty about it.
1: No, not feel guilty. Discard that.

0: did approach Rob Thomas, was it because of his attitude that you decided to collaborate on Smooth?
1: Yes. The song was sent to me. It was the last song that we recorded for Supernatural. You know, it was the last song. And Clive Davis and Ital Shuer and Pete Gambar, it was like a group of over like 20 people who orchestrated and sculpted this song before I even walked into the room and played on it. But it's been like that all my life since I come out of the crib. There's always someone orchestrating this blessing for me to walk into, from Black Magic Woman to Maria Maria to Smooth to the next ones, you know. I'm very happy to tell you that God is my agent. And he's a really good manager and agent. You know, he orchestrates blessings up ahead for me.
0: I don't get how you've made that happen. I mean, I understand what you say about meditation, about spirituality, about coming from your heart and not from your head, about eliminating all those black crows that are the mind chatter. But why you? Why not me? Why not somebody else listening? And I also get that you say most people are not happy unless they're miserable. I really hear that. So you need to change your mindset around to join your club.
1: Here it is. It's individual effort. You get credit for effort in heaven and on earth. If you want to win the lottery, you need to at least get out of bed, get off your butt, and go buy the ticket. So anyone and everyone has access to God's immense abundance, avalanche of abundance, blessings and miracles. It's not just for Bezos or Zuckerberg, you know. Anyone can be a billionaire nowadays, but you have to know how to tap the universe and how to tap with your own heart the same frequency that brings it to you. I heard a long time ago that God invents everything. Man discovers it. Man doesn't invent anything. We just discover it. God already invented it. And when I read about geniuses, I definitely read about Nikola Tesla and Einstein, because both of them believe in God a lot. And let's be serious about it for a second in a good way. Even atheists say, oh my God, when they have an orgasm.
2: This is a breath of fresh air with Sandy Kay.
3: It's a beautiful day.
1: We remember God because at that moment, there's nothing greater or feels better.
0: You just have to believe and then it will happen for you. Okay, I'll try and follow your advice from here on in. And I guess that's how you brought your current wife to you also, Cindy. You manifested the love of your life.
1: Thank you for saying that. It was exactly the way it was presented to me. As someone told me, you created her after Deborah. You created a goddess queen to help you clean up the inner closet. I was like, what the hell is that? You know, what is the inner closet? Well, you know, we all have inner closets. They need to be clean. Sometimes you go to the closet and you say, oh, this is my favorite shirt. This is my lucky shirt. Every time I wear that shirt, something great always happens to me. And we create these things. But when you clean the closet, shoes and clothes and everything, it's just you and your spirit. So the way I take it now and the way I receive this information, that she's very, very helpful in helping me crystallize my existence on a whole other level of benevolence and impeccable integrity.

0: part of cleaning that internal closet is the ability to let go in order to make room for new things to come in, yeah?
1: Yeah, you know, some people say that it takes a lot of courage to let it go. To me, it's fun because knowing that God has for me something beyond anything that I can imagine, I wish I could make people feel what it's like to come out of that hotel in Amsterdam and then you hear a car coming around the corner and in the radio, they're playing your song. That's an incredible feeling. You know, all of a sudden you hear Samo Pati or Maria Maria, and you're like, oh my God, they're playing my music. And they're happy and they're in the car, you know, they're moving around. I get chills just thinking about it. So really what I'm saying is that it's important to validate yourself every day. Everyone can be the Beatles. Everyone can be Jimi Hendrix. Everyone can be Mariah Carey or Santana. We all have that. We all are that.

offer your heart to life like this, and the universe will reward you with being the record of the year or being a song that you're sitting next to Bob Dylan and he likes it. What I'm talking about, learn to trust that what God gave you is worthy for the Rolling Stones, Eric Clapton, or Bob Dylan to say, damn, I love that song. Learn to trust that you're worthy to manifest such a thing. What I'm talking about right now should be like a course in acceptance, because one school that we don't have is the school of self-worth and acceptance. We have schools to put us down and tell us how stupid we are. I get bored with

0: You mentioned earlier that when you start your own church, is that a real thing? Is that something on your bucket list you'd still like to do?
1: Yes, very much. And, some people who heard about it in Kauai, they're offering their church for me to go over there and look at it. You know, at my church, I'm going to be kind of not ruthless, but I'm going to be really, really honest. I'm going to say, please don't come here bringing the same psychological diapers. Please don't come here with the same walking like a tired camel because you have a victim mentality. Don't bring that shit over here, man. Come to this church to celebrate your light. That's what we hear about, you know? And in this church, your wings spread really, really wide. I call it Church of Self-Worth. I'm almost 80, so around the corner, I'm not going to tour. I'm not going to do this and that, you know? I'm going to have my own congregation.
0: I'm on my way. You say that you won't tour anymore. You have to divide your time on this earth appropriately. And if that's the project that you want to look at, then maybe touring is off the calendar. But certainly making music won't be. You'll still continue to make music, won't you?
1: We'll continue to make music at church and videotape it so it can grow, so it can go to the satellite. And instead of touring, it can go to your home directly.
0: Sounds good. You've got a new album out now that's called Sentient. Well, it's kind of a new album, isn't it? Because yeah. It looks at all these previously unreleased tracks that you've done. Can you tell me just a little bit about that?
1: First of all, the name Sentient is like a Christmas tree. All the ornaments are the divine attributes. Compassion, kindness, mercy, consideration, patience. If you're a chef, you need condiments, nutrients,
0: herbs and spices. Yeah.
1: You know, you need all of that, you know, to cook a delicious meal. Well, sure. In my church, and because of Sentient, I want you to have a delicious life. Those are the components, the nutrients, and the elements. When you see a stop sign, and next to the stop sign, it says, yield graciously to upcoming traffic, that's Sentient. So I want to promote sentientness that we have and get it out of people, because we can be a lot more gentle and kind to one another. That's a sentient being. He gives a-

0: as far as I can see, I know exactly what I want to have this church, and I know exactly what I want to talk about and present and offer.
1: There are still a lot of people who would poo-poo the whole thing about meditation and spirituality. How would you describe what it's given you?
0: It has given me peace that is not of this earth. I love what you said about tangible tips, clues, divine clues, you know. I learned to balance the street stuff that I learned in Tijuana, because I'm still a street guy, you know. It's not that I'm a gangster. Maybe I am a spiritual gangster, but I learned when some people go out of their way to really, really attack me and say, oh, you're just a goody two shoes, this, that, blah, blah, blah, blah, blah. You know, you're taking too much acid, blah, blah, blah, blah. And I go, hey, you never take an acid, and I can tell, because you're deep as a spoon. And people go, oh, ouch, uh-oh. So I learned to balance it, you know, because I don't like to hurt people. But if somebody attacks me, I go, you know, be careful when you attack me, because I can say something that'll scar you for the rest of your life. When you hear Santana on the radio, you're probably going to bleed. So be careful how you attack me.
1: So that's the streetwise Santana of the Tijuana days that has that sharp tongue still.
0: Yeah, the street guy doesn't take shit from nobody, basically, when it comes down to, you know. Huh. And then the other person, I can look beyond your ignorance.

0: book is called Carlos Santana, Love, Devotion, Surrender, the illustrated story of his music journey. Does the book deal with all the things you've been chatting about with me today?
1: Not yet. Everyone, my wife, Cindy, is pushing me to create a book of every day, like 365 days, like a year, quotes that help people transmogrify their existence so they can become better human beings, you know? I love changing people from donkey and monkey mentality into an archangel mentality. So yes, up ahead, I'm going to create a book exclusively focusing on each day with the music to back it up and create a coffee table book for spiritual data.
0: Well, I think Cindy's idea of creating a book of quotes to last 365 days and pairing them with music is absolutely sensational. I can see why you love her already. There is so much wisdom in you that you can share with the world and the world can really take from you. That's awesome. Is there one song that you've created that really resonates most with you?
1: Samba Bati.
0: Why?
1: Because the lyrics on the song, it says, through every step in life, you find freedom from within. And if your mind should understand, woman, love your man, because everyone is searching for eternal peace and is there. All you have to do is share. You don't have to die to have peace. Heaven is a choice. It's not a destination. It's a decision.
0: But how do you find peace when there's so much war going on? Do you find yourself following the news cycle or do you have to block that out completely?
1: Thank you for asking that. I learned a long time ago that there's two of us, two of you, two of me. One is your inner self and one is an inner pilot. My inner self taught me to look at a pond, and in that water pond, I see the blue sky and then the clouds. And then I see floating on top leaves or twigs. Then I look deeper down and I see the fish, and I go deeper down and I see the bottom. So I see five things in one pond. So we are like that. We are a pond that has different variables of awareness and dimension. You become more divine by wanting to, by aspiring to. Aspiration is from your belly up, desire is from your belly down. It's two different frequencies.
0: Carlos, what an absolute joy chatting with you. I thank you so, so much for sharing all your wisdom, all your stories, and all your music with everybody. Such a pleasure talking to you.
1: Thank you so much. Thank you for allowing me this time. And hopefully people who are listening, they can take something for them. They can be better.
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0: I'm Alan Baskin. The Newcastle mayor is adding his voice to calls for calm as the community reels from the tragic crash at a Knights fan gathering before the NRL grand final. A 5-year-old girl is among those seriously injured, and an 18-year-old P-plater has been charged. Mayor Gavin Morris says people need to respect the legal process.
1: It's really hard not to speak up, and I'd love to say things, but I cannot because, yeah, justice now and the courts need to run their course, and it's a police matter.
0: Health advocates and the federal government argue data from Queensland shows strong enforcement works in the fight against illicit tobacco. Data shows sales of legal tobacco jumped 55% in the first month of new enforcement laws and remained higher over 6 months. TV and fitness personality Sam Wood will remain in custody after having domestic violence offences heard in a Queensland court. Kate Carlisle with that story.
2: The former Bachelor contestant appeared in Maroochydore Court via video link following his arrest in Noosa on Saturday night. The 46-year-old is charged with assault occasioning bodily harm and strangulation. Wood, who lives in Victoria, will stay behind bars until at least Thursday, when his lawyer is expected to make an application for bail. Wood and his wife, Shnezana, who met on The Bachelor, have issued statements on social media saying, "This is a difficult time for all of us. We are working through this as a family and thoroughly cooperating with authorities." Kate Carlisle reporting.
0: A popular fast food chain is under fire amid claims from meat processors that the business is ditching Australian pork. Guzman y Gomez is reportedly opting to import pork from Denmark at a much lower price. Victorian Farmers Federation Pig Group President David Wright says customers would never know, and it highlights the need for clearer country of origin labelling for all food.
3: It's not just us pig farmers, it's also the beef guys, it's the sheep guys, it's the dairy guys, the horticultural guys. It's right across agriculture in Victoria. I actually think this is a win-win for government and consumer, and it comes across as an absolute no-brainer.
0: The cafe and restaurant sector says the Reserve Bank has got its approach to a card surcharge ban wrong. The central bank maintains the ban will have little to no meaningful impact on inflation, but Restaurant and Cafe Association Chief Executive Wes Lambert says that's not the case.
4: I've noticed the prices went up, and I've been to dozens of cafes and restaurants in the past 4 days. I haven't seen a single one that hasn't increased their prices.
0: Andrew Mountbatten Windsor has launched legal action against British police 8 months after being arrested. The former Duke of York will contest the lawfulness of his arrest, as well as police raids on properties linked to him. An off-duty police officer has been fined after a random test in the Blue Mountains in New South Wales. The 55-year-old inspector was pulled over by police at Katoomba, returning a 0.051 blood alcohol result. He's been fined for driving with low range prescribed concentration of alcohol and for having an expired licence. To the Australian share market, the All Ords has closed up 4 points at 8859. One Australian dollar was buying 69.38 US cents. This is AIR National News. A major deal has been confirmed as part of the AFL trade period. Alex Riddell reports.
5: Former Bombers captain Zach Merritt is officially a Hawk after a deal was reached on day one of the trade period. Essendon will receive picks 15, 25 and a future second rounder. The offer from Hawthorn to Merritt was reportedly a 4-year deal worth $4 million. It comes after the 31-year-old this year won his 7th Best and Fairest Award. Meantime, in other trade news, Collingwood champion Scott Pendlebury is officially a Gold Coast Suns player, heading to the club in exchange for pick 65 in this year's draft. Alex Riddell, Melbourne.
0: North Melbourne hasn't given up hope of Josh Gota remaining at the club, despite the defender wanting to get to Hawthorn. Meantime, Jamie Graham has met with North Melbourne board members and Captain Nick Larkey with reports he's set to be named the club's new coach. Beaten but far from disgraced, the Knights have been greeted by thousands of NRL fans in Newcastle. The NRL's fairy tale team was gallant in a 19-18 loss to the Roosters in the grand final. Coach Justin Holbrook has praised his side supporters.
6: We couldn't be prouder of that performance from that playing group. That typifies our region, and the players are so proud to represent the people that have turned up here today.
0: Australian Independent Radio News.

For the next 60 minutes, you'll hear the best of the best country music in the world. Songs that'll touch your heart and comfort your soul. I'm Rex Mitchell, and this is Shiloh Country. He was the Sammy Davis of country music and reputed to be one of the world's best entertainers. Today we turn the spotlight on Roy Clark. And a blacksmith's prayer changes the face of his town. We'll hear that story at the end of the show. But first, this unknown song from a world-famous group. When he started playing at the Bowery in Myrtle Beach, South Carolina, Alabama was little more than a southern state, and nobody had heard the name Randy Owen, the black-headed boy who, back home, they called Tar Top. This is the true story of the rise of supergroup Alabama.

In 1994, the now famous Alabama returned to the Bowery to help them celebrate their 50th anniversary. A nice touch. Incidentally, just for the record, the reference to JC and the Chosen Few is not Jesus Christ. That was the name of the band Jeff Cook played in before Alabama was born. After their stint at the Bowery, Alabama began hanging gold ones on the wall. They were cool, and everybody loved them, and they rewrote the history books. Now, I guess it's hard to be cool when you're more than 40 years old.

Now that's a well-written song. When John Michael Montgomery was pushing 40, he related to those lyrics. So can you, if you're old enough to look back on your youth, when at least you thought that you were cool. But now you're a little older and a little wiser and a little closer to home.

0: Three veterans singing together again, Barbara Fairchild, Connie Smith and Sharon White, all getting closer to home. After the break, Merle Haggard looks very closely at the latest news. That and more when Shiloh Country returns.
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0: I'm Rex Mitchell and welcome back to Shiloh Country. This is where we play one great song after another. In less than 3 minutes, Merle Haggard can say more than the most eloquent politician does in a one-hour speech. He faithfully chronicled the 20th century. And now, in the 21st, Hag takes a closer look at the daily news.
2: Suddenly it's over, the war is finally done. Soldiers in the desert sand still clinging to a gun. No one is the winner, and everyone must lose. Suddenly the war is over, that's the news. Suddenly celebrity is something back in style. Back to running tabloid for a while. Pain's almost everywhere, the whole world's got the blues. Suddenly the war is over, that's the news.

Suddenly the cost of war is something out of sight. Lost a lot of heroes in the fight. Politicians do all the talking, soldiers pay the dues. Suddenly the war is over, that's the news. That's the news, that's the news. That's the ever-loving, blessed headline news. Politicians do all the talking, soldiers pay the dues. Suddenly the war is over, and that's the news.

150 years ago, the nightly news wasn't brainwashing us, and there was just one textbook, just one, in most American schools. It educated our presidents, our farmers, our teachers, and our children. And yet, by 1962, there wasn't one copy of this textbook in classrooms across America. It had been replaced by countless inferior substitutes, and we've paid the huge price. Today, our standard of education is one of the lowest in the Western world. 72 million Americans are no longer proficient in the three R's: reading, writing, and arithmetic. Many more are functionally illiterate. Our morals have hit rock bottom, our jails are full, our churches are empty, and we no longer know the author of life. Yes, there has been a considerable cost in casting out the authorized King James Bible.

0: The Freemans with some sound advice. He was the Sammy Davis of country music and reputed to be one of the world's best entertainers. Today we turn the spotlight on Roy Clark. That and more when Shiloh Country returns.
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0: I'm Rex Mitchell and welcome back to Shiloh Country. On chart performance alone, he wouldn't have gotten a record deal, but he became one of the world's most consummate entertainers. Roy Clark is now a country legend, but back in 1963, he had just hit the charts.

Roy Linwood Clark was born in Meharon, Virginia, on April the 15th, 1933. The Clarks were a musical family, and Roy was a quick learner. By his mid-teens, he was expert on banjo, fiddle, and guitar, as well as vocals. By 17, he'd won two national banjo championships and appeared on the Grand Ole Opry. Clark was also a great athlete. He was offered a chance to try out for the St. Louis Browns, and by 17, he'd also won 15 fights in a row in the light heavyweight division. Thankfully, he decided to follow a less violent career. Working local Washington, D.C. area clubs, stints on television, and guesting on The Jimmy Dean Show and others, he became a multi-talented entertainer.

0: Capitol signed him in 1963, and a mediocre record success followed. Labels just didn't know where to slot him. He could sing almost anything: rock, pop, jazz, gospel, and country. And he was just as much at home backed by the Boston Pops Orchestra as he was by Nashville session musicians. He was also comfortable, and perhaps more so, in a black tuxedo as he was in cowboy boots. And he loved to sing ballads, which didn't always ring the cash registers.
1: Seems the love I've known has always been the most destructive kind. Guess that's why now I feel so old before my time. Yesterday, when I was young, the taste of life was sweet as rain upon my tongue. I teased at life as

0: Roy Clark's first marriage at 17 lasted only 4 years, and throughout his career, that song caused him to reflect on the real values of life. During his 25-year stint on the network and then syndicated TV show Hee Haw, he recorded several gospel albums, and this is the title track from one of them.
1: It was raining hard in Houston when I stopped at Willie's bar. There wasn't much but a neon light and a sign that said Lone Star.

0: In 1981, Roy visited the Sleepy Hollow of Branson, Missouri, saw possibilities for developing homegrown entertainment, and built the first musical theatre there. Many stars followed. Thereafter, it became the focus of his internationally successful career. After the break, we'll take a well-earned vacation. Pack your bag. We're going down under. That and more when Shiloh Country returns.
1: Hi there. This is Connie Kiss Anderson, and you're listening to Radio Mama for the latest updates and tracks currently out to Australian country radio by Aussie artists. 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
0: From the heart of Shiloh country, I'm Rex Mitchell. Australia is one of the oldest continents on Earth, and tourists are awestruck by its raw beauty. But to almost 20 million locals, it's just home sweet home. One of the things that I liked about my country was that every July, the Cootamundra wattle bursts into bloom with breathtaking profusion of bright yellow flowers. John Williamson relives that memory.

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On their faces, the fear of death and the great beyond. If only they'd taken the time to pray when they had the chance. Now, in the autumn of their years, they would have something wonderful to look forward to.

0: When you've done it unto the least of these, well, you've done it unto me.
1: Ken Holloway, watching the old get older. Forgotten Friends. After the break, a blacksmith's prayer changes the face of his town. That and more when

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1: How you going, folks? It's John Williamson here, True Blue. 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
0: I'm Rex Mitchell and welcome back to Shiloh Country. Highly educated minds doubt the power of prayer, but history has written some remarkable stories on that page, and this, told by American revivalist Charles G. Finney, is just one of them. It's Friday morning in the mid-1800s in a run-down part of town, and an old blacksmith labours sorrowfully at his anvil, lamenting the spiritual drought. There has been no revival for years. The church is almost empty, the youth are unconverted and rebellious, and people are worldly and have no vision. But who will listen to him, a poor old man who speaks with a stammering tongue? By noon, he's in agony for the state of their lost souls. So laying aside his work, he locks the shop door and spends the afternoon in prayer. Believing he's prevailed with God, he asks the minister to call a special meeting on the Lord's Day. The preacher hesitates, fearing few will attend, but then agrees and sets a time that evening in a large private house. Surprisingly, people flock in from near and far, and a solemn sense of the presence of God fills the building, and the conviction of sin wells up in the hearts of the people. After a while, one sinner breaks the long silence and begs for somebody to pray for him. Another follows, and then another. Soon, people from all over the town are under deep conviction. And remarkably, they all dated their conviction to the time when the man was praying in his shop. A stammering old blacksmith had opened the windows of heaven and caught the attention of God. Yes, my friend, God does answer prayer. Think about it. I'm Rex Mitchell, and this is Shiloh Country.

0: That was Elvis Presley. That's Shiloh Country for this week, and thanks for joining us. Next week, you'll hear another 60 minutes of music that'll touch your heart and comfort your soul. Tim Mitchell was our engineer, with technical assistance from Travis Turk, Jim Rowland, and Jim Gilmore. Shiloh Country is a production of Shiloh Media, Inc. and is produced in part at the studios of Audio Productions, Nashville, Tennessee. We meet again in Shiloh Country. Goodbye, and God bless you.
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Hi, this is Graham Webb once again with Webby's Wireless Show, my golden years of radio. 2 hours of fun and frolic and lots of music. As a matter of fact, in today's show, you're going to hear a classic from Bobby Darin, one from the Beatles, and a group called Boyzone. That's in the first 15 minutes of our show. But we kick it all off with the man who epitomized the mid-70s. I speak of Boz Scaggs. Yes, Boz still is the Boz. Woo!

Now, there's a man who started his career in 1965 with a little album called Boz, which I don't think went anywhere on any hit parade anywhere in the world. His second album went all right. It was called Boz Skaggs. But it wasn't until 1974 when he brought out Slow Dancer and the album called Silk Degrees that he really hit the top of the charts. You could say he hit his straps. And there's a song that's been covered by many people. Written, of course, by Boz Skaggs. Bad, bad Leroy Brown. We know all about him, don't we? Incidentally, Boz was born Royce Skaggs in 1944. Now we come to the wonderful Peggy Lee, who in 1960 found herself at the top of the hit parade one more time with this song called Heart.

song. Isn't that a wonderful little song from 1960? That was, of course, Peggy Lee, who I think had more facelifts than Michael Jackson. She passed away in her 80s, but she's left a legacy of wonderful music, including that one and, of course, Fever. Don't you love Fever? And now we come to one of the early boy bands out of Ireland. I'm sure you remember Boys to Men. Their success was in the early 90s. And a little later, along came a group called Boyzone, with the voice of Ronan Keating, who later went out as a solo performer. Here was their very first hit in 1996 as they revive an old Cat Stevens song called Father and Son. This is Boyzone.

Out of Ireland came Boyzone, and out of Boyzone came Ronan Keating. What a fine voice he has. They didn't have a lot of success like Boys to Men, but they were one of the early boy bands out of Ireland, and there have been many more since. Now we come to a song that was a hit for three different people. Firstly, in 1956, Louis Armstrong, and then in 1959, along came Bobby Darin. And a little later, there was Ella Fitzgerald also put this song at the top of the hit parade. It came out of a Frippany opera by Kurt Weill, and it's a bloodthirsty little song, but what a catchy melody has back the night. Go for it, Bobby.

with my old mate Bobby Darin. Gosh, I miss him. We had some good times together. We lost him in the 70s to a massive heart attack. Lovely, lovely guy. With Lee Gordon's help, the promoter, I got Bobby Darin back out to Australia in 1960 for a concert at the old Sydney Stadium to raise funds for our upcoming Olympic athletes. A very successful show that starred all Australians except for Bobby Darin. We're coming right back with an old Beatles song that we haven't heard in years. Wemmy's golden years of radio continues now with the boys who started Beatlemania. Yeah, yeah.

That was their second hit in 1963. The very first, From Me to You, was eclipsed on the hit parade by She Loves You, Yeah, Yeah, Yeah. I'd like to give you a very profound quote of the day. This comes from T.S. Eliot, the man who wrote Cats. T.S. Eliot was a British poet laureate, publisher, playwright, literary critic, and social commentator. He died in January in 1965 at the age of 76. And now we come to T.S. Eliot's quote. This is a good one. Only those who risk going too far can possibly find out how far they can go. Think about that. Only those who will risk going too far can possibly find out how far they can go. Good on you, T.S. Eliot. Let's head for heaven now with the late Waylon Jennings.

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And it seems he just gets started, and then he's gone. The curtain moves, the guitar rings. This brings forth the lament.

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He sings, "Oh boy, Peggy Sue," in the happiest style of all. Had the final curtain call.

the late Texan Waylon Jennings, who cheated death in 1959, the 3rd of February, when he took the bus instead of the plane that killed the Big Bopper, Ritchie Valens and Buddy Holly. Well, he cheated death till 2002, when he passed away at the age of 64. I guess he's up there with them now, those stars in heaven. Now we go back to 1957 and one of the big hits of Pretty Patty Page. This is the musical story of Old Cape Cod.

What a beautiful song. What a memory. Old Cape Cod. Known as the Cape simply by the people who live there on the easternmost peninsula of Massachusetts. From time to time on Webby's Wireless Show, My Golden Years of Radio, I bring you a song by Santo and Johnny. Now, Santo and Johnny were Santo and Johnny Farina, the brothers. Fine guitarists they were. Their first big hit was Sleepwalk. And they followed that up with Caravan and even had a little Christmas hit in 1963. Here from one of their albums is an old, old favourite. And I think Paddy Page or was it Joe Stafford who used to sing it?

0: That's the distinctive sound of Santo and Johnny Farina, the brothers, and You Belong to Me. It's a refreshing sound and as fresh as the day it was recorded. Back shortly with a heartfelt song from Eric Clapton, along with a one-hit wonder group called The Mermaids, and there's a song there from Delta Goodrum to come. Yes, this is Webby's Wireless Show, my golden years of radio.
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0: The name Eric Clapton conjures up one of the finest guitarists in the world, the man who started with the Yardbirds, moved in with John Mayall and the Blues Breakers, and eventually formed that legendary group called Cream. In 1991, Eric Clapton's little four-year-old son, Connor, fell accidentally to his death from the 53rd floor of a New York apartment while being looked after by a friend of his mother's. A very sad period for Eric Clapton, and he wrote a song in honor of little Connor. This is that song.

That was a hit in 1993, a tribute song to Eric Clapton's little four-year-old Connor. As a solo performer, Eric went into the hit parades in the 70s with a song called I Shot the Sheriff. Somewhere in my archives, I have a photograph of the two of us together at Radio Caroline House. A very proud moment to meet Eric Clapton. That was in the mid-60s. We now come to a one-hit wonder group known as the Mermaids. This is Carol and Terry Fisher and their friend Sally Gordon, who topped the hit parades of the world in 1964 with a song written by David Gates from Bread called Popsicles and Icicles.

0: I hope you enjoyed the mermaids there with popsicles and icicles. A little trio never to be heard of again since 1964. Throughout my 3.5 years as compere of Blind Date, the television game show on the 10 Network from 1967 to 1970, I found myself also working on radio at the ABC. And I was also very much in demand to do voiceovers on documentaries and sales pitches. I've discovered one recently that was recorded as a dealer promotional documentary. I have none of the vision left, but I have all the audio. Why don't we hark back to, was it 1967, 68 or 69? I'm not sure. But somebody out there will probably know.
1: Hi, I'm Graham Webb of Blind Date. I'm the bloke on television who talks to the young people, the ones who want to drive a Mini. And I talk a lot to the oldies, too. Now, about the Mini K, just imagine for a moment you're in a brand new Mini K, driving along a quiet country road and enjoying the extra power of the big new 1100cc engine. Suddenly, there appears to one side of you a great big kangaroo who seems to want to keep you company. He's big and strong, and he bounds alongside, and then, hold your breath, he leaps right over your new Mini K and disappears into the distance. His bounding, effortless power, his drive and energy, his ability to go and go and go, is exactly how we want to describe the new Mini K. Oh.

Well, there it is. The sound of the Mini K. It's going to be the big noise in cars this year. And it'll make a lot of music for you in terms of sales.

0: very clever little vocal trick there for you. That was Jack Clement, his only hit, and My Voice is Changing. It happens to all of us. You heard the difference in my voice back in the 60s, didn't you? I wonder if Delta Goodrum is going to change her voice or style. You know, she's had heaps of hits, but we're going to hark back to her very first hit shortly, and that'll be followed by a Slim Dusty tribute.
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0: I've got a tribute to Slim Dusty coming up, but before that, let's give you another top Australian. And I speak of that lovely voice and that lovely face of Delta Goodrum. Her first hit was in the year 2002, and this is a song that she wrote herself and played piano on, of course, Born to Try.

What a great success has Delta Goodrum been in this country. That was her first hit from 2002, which went straight to number one, Born to Try. She did have a nasty brush with cancer, and it certainly was not a publicity stunt as some people thought. She's very lucky to be alive, because they caught it just in time. On July the 8th in 2003, at the age of 18, Delta was diagnosed with Hodgkin's lymphoma, a deadly cancer.

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0: Yes, Slim certainly had a lot of mates, didn't he? There was Duncan, there was Colin, Kevin, Joy, there was Dick Smith, and there was me, and many other mates. I can remember 1963 when I was doing the breakfast session on 2GB. We were at the Royal Easter Show. As soon as I came off air, I was down at the Slim Dusty tent, introducing the Slim Dusty family and friends on stage. They were doing 20-minute shows, taking a break for 10 minutes, and then another 20-minute show. That was a fun year for me, and Slim and Joy and I became firm friends. 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

0: They were the Marvelous Carpenters and their 1972 hit Hurting Each Other. Well, she hurt the world when she got anorexia nervosa and lost her life on the 4th of February in 1983. Later that year, they were to receive a star on the Walk of Fame. The Carpenters were actually billed as Carpenters, not The Carpenters. And it was Richard and Karen Carpenter who gave us 14 years of magnificent pleasure and what we shall call soft rock. Never to be forgotten, the fabulous Carpenters. We're coming back with John Paul Young, along with the top female performer in the world today, the one that's won all the Grammys, Adele. And there'll be a further reminder of the talent that was Patti Page.
1: Mike Crozier's playing Australian country. I love this place.
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I'm so glad you stayed around for the second hour of Webby's Wireless Show, my golden years of radio. Not too many people have had a top 10 hit twice with exactly the same song. There was Bill Haley in the 50s with Rock Around the Clock, and then John Paul Young with Lovers in the Air in the 70s and the 90s. When the song first came out in 1978, it went straight to number 4 on the hit parade, written and produced by Harry Vanda and George Young. And it was a hit all over again in the Baz Luhrmann movie Strictly Ballroom. Here is JPY, John Paul Young, and Love is in the Air.

Here's one of the most played songs on radio, and an international hit to boot for our own John Paul Young. The movie itself turned a very tidy profit, but the song keeps John Paul Young's name alive. From 1978 and then again from 1992 came Love Is in the Air. Now, who is or who was Fontella Bass, you may well ask? Fontella Bass was an American blues singer who had only one hit, so she was a one-hit wonder. Her song was called Rescue Me. Now, that sort of hit the top of the hit parades all over the world, but especially in England. When I was being hauled ashore by the Coast Guard from Radio Caroline South back in 1965, where I'd contracted pneumonia, the boys played that song for me, Rescue Me, and they put out a call to the Coast Guard to come and rescue Webby. So I ended up in the Ipswich Hospital in Suffolk and was nursed back to health by a dear lady who became a longtime friend of mine, now passed on sadly, and her three daughters. I speak of Olive Baker, the twins Carol and Therese, and the little one Louise. I thank them for rescuing me. And now in their honour, and in hers as well, here is Fontella Bass, the late Fontella Bass, who passed away in December 2012 of complications following a heart attack. Here is her biggest hit.

that's Fontella Bass. She only had the one hit in this country, probably a couple of minor ones in America. American soul singer who passed on December 2012 at the age of 72. Now, you might remember this song from the mid-70s, Bobby Russell.

0: That's the late Bobby Russell, who died in 1992. He was married to Vicki Lawrence, remember that name? For whom Bobby wrote, "The Night the Lights Went Down in Georgia," and then "Ships in the Night." Well, they were ships in the night. They only lasted from 1972 to 74. I think he left to go chase his rainbow. When we come back to Webby's Wireless Show, My Golden Years of Radio, you'll hear the biggest name in music today. She's won more Grammys than you can poke a stick at. I speak of England's own Adele.
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0: It's hard to believe that our next performer has been wowing the world since she was a teenager. Now she's the biggest name in singing today. Her name is Adele Adkins, but the whole world knows her simply as Adele.

That was the pure voice of Adele. No tricks, no gimmicks, just pure singing. They call her the modern-day Ella Fitzgerald, born in South London in 1988. She won her first Grammy Award in 2009 and has since won many more. And she was also awarded for a Golden Globe Award for the Best Original Song for the most successful James Bond movie of all time, Skyfall. What a performer. What a voice. What a gal. Adele. Johnny Nash made his hit parade debut in 1959, along with Paul Anka and George Hamilton IV, with a song called The Teen Commandments. But it was almost another 10 years before he went into the hit parade again as a solo performer with Hold Me Tight. My favorite Johnny Nash song was his biggest hit. Out of 1972, Here Comes Johnny Nash and I Can See Clearly Now.

Johnny Nash, not heard of much since the middle 70s, but that was his biggest hit in 1972 called I Can See Clearly Now. It's time now for a surfing song. Here come the Shantays.

That sure was a wipeout, wasn't it? Pipeline by the Shantays, the only hit we ever had with them. The Shantays were five high school friends who decided to form a rock band. The song was published as sheet music in 1962 and became a hit record in 1963. In the last hour, I gave you one of the earlier hits of Pretty Patty Page. And to prove now how successful her career was, here's a song you just don't hear on the radio anymore. And it is a lot of fun. Patty reminds us of how lucky we are if we are pet lovers.

0: I hope that brought back a happy memory for you of the late 50s, early 60s, with the voice of Patti Page. And how much is that doggy in the window? I'll bet you thought you'd never hear that again. Our movie tune is next on Webby's Wireless Show, the song straight out of Dirty Dancing. You'll also hear a duet from sisters Helen Reddy and Tony LeMond. Yet another surprise on the show coming up.
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0: Let's hark back to that 1988 smash hit movie called Dirty Dancing. Together for the first and only time, Bill Medley and Jennifer Warnes. Yeah.

That's the Academy Award-winning song from the soundtrack of Dirty Dancing, with half of the Righteous Brothers, Bill Medley, and the lovely voice of Jennifer Warnes, together. On my studio wall, I proudly display a photograph of that great Australian boxer Vic Patrick, me in the middle, and then Billy Eckstein, who appeared on the Westinghouse World of Sport in 1959. I got to see him perform many times in nightclubs all over Australia, and I just loved Billy Eckstein, Mr. B. What a gentle man he was, and what a gentle voice he had. Just a reminder of the talent that was Billy Eckstein, here is A Cottage for Sale.

0: Lane sang that song as well, but that was Mr. B, Billy Eckstein, who died at the age of 78 back in 1993 from Pittsburgh, Pennsylvania, one of the most respected crooners of all time. I dearly loved the man. Do you remember seeing the movie about the pig, Babe? I'm not sure whether it was the first or the second Babe movie that featured a song called If I Had Words. But these are the mice from the movie Babe singing that song.
1: In a one and a two and a three.

That was the 1977 international hit song, sung originally by Scott Fitzgerald and Yvonne Keeley, but it was revived in the movie Babe in 1995, sung by Farmer Hoggett's trio of mice. This is Graham Webb, and welcome to my final segment of today's Webby's Wireless Show, my golden years of radio. Here is that 50s phenomenon, Crash Craddock.

After Brian Henderson played Boom Boom Baby on Bandstand, that 1959 hit became the signature tune for Crash Craddock, who once again hit the top of the hit parade in 1961 with that song called One Last Kiss. Billy Crash Craddock with Floyd Kramer, Grady Martin, and the saxophonist Boots Randolph. It's strange, though, that while One Last Kiss went to number one in 1960, his 1959 hit of Boom Boom Baby did not even make a dent on the American charts. And then he reverted to his old love of country music. I've got a little story to tell you. This is a story of radio again, of course. Being Webby's wireless show, I can do that. Let me take you back to 1956. I was working at 4GY in Gympie, and I happened to go along to a stage play one night after interviewing the star of the show, Tony Lamond. Now, Tony, back in 1955, had just had a little baby. His name is also Tony, only this time T-O-N-Y. Having met Tony's mum and dad back in the old Tivoli days in Sydney, they were Max Reddy and Stella Lamond, who produced, of course, Helen Reddy and Tony Lamond, the two sisters. I'll play one of their songs in just a moment, but first of all, let's take you back to Gympie and the Gympie Movie Theatre, which was turned into a theatre that night for a performance by Tony Lamond and her husband Frank Sheldon. And so here's her brand new little baby, born in September of 55. I think this must have been about April or May of 1956. Having done an interview with Tony, I said, well, I'm coming to the show tonight. And she said, oh, would do me a favour? Would you mind the baby for me? Which I did, up the back of the theatre, of course, and here was little Tony on my knee, sound asleep through the show. He was brought up in show business, all right. He's been playing in Camelot right across America. He is also Bernadette in Priscilla, Queen of the Desert, on Broadway, for which he was nominated for a Tony Award. He won lots of awards back here in Australia, including the Mo Award and the Helpman Award. But with Helen Reddy back on the road again, especially in America, where she's very much loved, I thought we should have a song from Tony, that's the mother Tony, and Helen Reddy together. Here they are, sisters doing it for each other, just breezing along with the breeze.

0: at the top down. Hey, did you see that?
1: What?
0: There was a sign back there. It said, next stop Rio.
1: Rio?
0: Hmm.
1: Oh, we'd need a pretty strong breeze to get this car all the way to Rio.
0: Well, I wouldn't know. I haven't been south of San Diego myself.
1: Oh, I go to Rio every time my baby smiles at me.

0: want? The Violet Crumble or the Polly Waffle?
1: I bags the Polly Waffle.
0: Well, if you get the Polly Waffle, I bags the bed at the motel tonight. I'm sick of sitting up in the armchair all night.
1: Yeah, well, don't sit up waiting for me tonight. I might not be home, might get lucky, you never know.
0: You haven't changed.
1: Not till I die.
2: I love that, don't you? Breezing along with the breeze. That was Tony Lamond and Helen Reddy. Helen, of course, wrote that female anthem, I Am Woman, and put it up at the top of the hit parade. She had quite a few other hits in America, too, and is very much loved over there. As for Tony Lamond, congratulations for the ongoing success of her son, Tony Sheldon, the Tony Award nominee who slept on my knee in Gympie in 1956. A very heartfelt TV interview. Here is the last of the Bee Gees. Here is Barry Gibb, the last man standing.
3: Oh, my old man, the dustman, he wears the dustman that...
4: You guys knew you wanted to be stars.
5: Yeah, we wanted to be famous more than anything.
6: Stay alive, stay alive.
4: 220 million albums, one of the highest-selling albums of all time. What's that like when people are clambering over your cars? There's thousands of people wherever you go.
5: It's great.
4: I don't know. It's never happened to me.
5: Boy, we have some fun. My God. It was such a unifying thing. The three of us became like one person, you know. That's what I remember more than anything else. And that's what I miss more than anything else. I'm the last man standing. Be able to understand that because I'm the eldest. I'm looking for the reason why I'm still here.
4: You've never cried?
5: No.
4: Oh, Barry, I'm so sorry.
5: That's all right, Dan. That's all right. That's life, isn't it?
2: That's Barry Gibb, as he calls himself, the last man.

Well, this is where I came in. They were the Bee Gees, of course, and this is where I go out. You've been listening to Graham Webb and Webby's Wireless Show, my golden years of radio, and I hope you'll do it again with me real soon. In the meantime, we had a bit of fun today and heard some great songs, didn't we? So next time I come your way, please gather your family and friends around the wireless, and let's do it all together. Until next we meet, this is Graham Webb saying thanks for listening. Bye for now. It's really nice to know nice people like you. And as they say in Hungarian, Vizslat. Goodbye now.

0: Otitis media, also known as middle ear disease, relates to inflammation or infection inside the middle ear space. 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Here's Matthew Brown, director of the Deadly Ears program.
1: Often there are no signs and symptoms, but some signs and symptoms might be the child pulling at their ears. 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
0: Middle ear disease can be prevented by ensuring all parents and carers take children for annual hearing checkups at their local Aboriginal Medical Service.
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1: This is Cheryl Boddington. Hope you enjoy this next song on Radio Mama.

0: Do you gamble more than you'd like to? Or do you find it hard to walk away when you've had enough? These may be the signs of a gambling addiction. Australians lose an average of $21,000 a year to gambling. But money isn't the only thing lost. You may also lose people close to you. David, a reformed gambler, shares his story.
1: I stayed single because how could I tell a girl that I couldn't take her out on Friday night after getting paid on Thursday when I'd blown most of my money? So it was mainly my mother and father and my two sisters that were deeply impacted by my gambling, and someone would be always mad, you know, they were having to pay for something or fix something up for me, and then someone would be feeling sorry and they'd give me some money. So I was always having conflict with my family. In my work life, you know, I'd come to work thinking about the losses and I'd be thinking about the things I was supposed to do with money. My employers employed me to work hard for them and get paid, and I'm thinking about where I can get money from. If it's not enough, where am I going to go gambling with that money so I can turn it into more money? And look, if you were a friend of mine, you were going to get touched by me eventually. They were getting sick of the, sorry, my wallet's been lost, haven't been paid by my boss yet, oh, something's happened at the bank, an unexpected bill's come up, this, that and the other, and, you know, eventually your friends just stop inviting you to things and they just fall away.
0: Reformed gambler David says even though he had the support of his family, he found Gamblers Anonymous helped him deal with his addiction. They could help you or someone you know with a gambling problem. Give them a call on 1800 002 210. That's 1800 002 210.
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And we all wondered if she would. And it kept running through my mind. 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

0: The heart is the center of the cardiovascular system. Through the body's blood vessels, the heart pumps blood to all of the body's cells. The blood carries oxygen, which the cells need. Cardiovascular disease is a group of problems that occur when the heart and blood vessels aren't working the way they should. Understanding the risk factors plays a vital role towards knowing what you can do to prevent cardiovascular disease. Dr. Sanjay Patel, cardiologist from the Heart Research Institute, shares this advice.
1: Cardiovascular disease is incredibly common. In fact, it's the biggest killer of both men and women. It outstrips cancer in terms of a killer of all Australians. So it's very prevalent, and it's just a matter of being aware that it does exist and that there are risk factors, many of which we can do something about if we're aware of them and work towards them. So I think the first thing is to be aware of what risk factors you have. The traditional risk factors are smoking. If you have a history of smoking, that puts you at risk of plaque buildup in the wall of the arteries or blood vessels. High blood pressure is also a risk factor, as is diabetes, so either type 1 or type 2 diabetes. High cholesterol, and finally, a family history of cardiovascular disease is also a very strong risk factor. 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
0: While there are some risk factors we can't change, like age, gender or family history, the action we should take towards reducing our risk is to review cardiovascular risk factors and see what we can do in our daily lifestyle to reduce the risk of cardiovascular disease. For more information, check out the Heart Research Institute website, www.hri.org.au/about-heart-disease. 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

One month ago today, I was happy as a lark. But now I go for walks, to the movies, maybe to the park. I have a seat on the same old bench to watch the children play. You know, tomorrow is their future. But for me, just another day. They all gather around me. They seem to know my name. We laugh, tell a few jokes, but it still doesn't ease my pain. I know I can't hide from a memory, though day after day I've tried. I keep saying she'll be back, but today

Great to be here. It's such this event like this. It really just does the heart good to see young people and older people as well. And such the wealth of talent. This region is certainly rich indeed. Well, I sing a song just about me folks. I didn't get a chance to meet me folks, so I sang this song yesterday. It's a new song I hope to record soon on a new album. Just about the mission, old Mission Road.

heading north up the highway, barely awake. Plan to pull in outside Kempsey, constitutional break. Headlights heading southbound, distorted by the rain, and the speed was easing off, and he began to feel the pain. He was running to a deadline, 500 miles to go, so he took more little helpers. He was running far too slow. They didn't seem to help much. His body felt like lead. Then he thought he saw Bob Menzies.

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But lying on the bonnet was Bob Menzies looking in. His eyes were red and shining, and he grinned that liberal grin. 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And your mind can play some funny games when you're running tired and worn.

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As he thundered through the fence and sailed out into space, he saw old Bob sitting next to him with that grin still on his face.

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0: Parents Beyond Breakup supports parents and grandparents experiencing trauma related to family breakdown and separation. They provide a national helpline and linkages to peer support groups. We caught up with CEO Pete Nichols at this year's National Suicide Prevention Conference to find out more about the support Parents Beyond Breakup provides and the feedback they get from dads, mums and grandparents who they've helped.
1: In terms of why they come to us, the most common things are that they felt a profound sense of isolation. They didn't feel that anyone else could understand what they were going through and the depth of their despair. The next thing was hope that it provides, sitting in a group of other people like me who are at different stages, some further along than me, who can show me that there is a way through this nightmare, and so I don't need to despair. Someone will metaphorically hold my hand. That's a very common one. So isolation, hope, and just also the third thing we tend to hear the most commonly is the non-judgmental attitude of people in the room. It's not an external professional in a white coat judging you for what you've done. It's other people like you who may have done similar things, therefore I can open up and talk about it in a way that I couldn't open up and talk about it with anyone else.
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2: Great.
3: I believe
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3: was great.
4: Yeah,
3: too.
4: Take.
3: Is that take?
4: Yeah.
5: Great.
4: All good.
5: Yay.

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0: Jeannie was always afraid of the dark, and we never could understand why. 'Cause we looked after Jeannie with the very best of care, because Jeannie was our only child. Perhaps it was death that she was so afraid of, 'cause it took her one dark, stormy night. I think we always knew that we'd never see Jeannie grown, 'cause it seemed that she was destined to die. But on Jeannie's grave, we placed an eternal flame that glows and never loses its spark. And on the darkest night, there's always a light, 'cause Jeannie's afraid of the dark.
1: Most of us probably consider spending time together as a family pretty important, but it's easy to be distracted by work or social commitments and technology, like the latest computer games, your social networking page, or emailing, texting, tweeting, or Skyping with friends. With some advice on these issues, here's Louise McElroy from Connections, a support service for families and individuals.
2: People's concentration levels seem to have diminished a little bit, but they're always checking phones for messages or the web or that sort of thing, so it's just that need to be in contact. However, families can use that as well to their benefit to stay in better contact with family members that might be, you know, particularly once children get a bit older or that kind of thing. They can use those really well to stay connected. So it's, you know, it's a bit of a positive and a negative for a lot of families. But I think the thing that trips a lot of families up when they're thinking about spending time with their families is that they often think they've got to do these long things, really time-consuming activities or quite expensive activities. So, oh, we haven't done anything for so long, so we've got to do something big or that kind of thing. But when, you know, I do quite a lot of work with children, and what I'm constantly hearing from children is that they just want, you know, a bit of time. It doesn't have to be hours on end. It can be just 5 minutes, just, you know, grabbing 5 minutes here and there just to let our loved ones know that you're thinking of them and just to give them that undivided attention for that 5 minutes or do something with them will make the world of difference. And then obviously if you can do longer time, that's great, but a lot of people just don't have the time for that.
1: Louise McElroy from Connections in Queensland. Connections provides programs and counselling on a range of issues that affect families. For more information, call 1300 114 397. That number again is 1300 114 397.
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0: I'm Alan Baskin. The Newcastle mayor is adding his voice to calls for calm as the community reels from the tragic crash at a Knights fan gathering before the NRL grand final. A 5-year-old girl is among those seriously injured, and an 18-year-old peplater has been charged. Mayor Gavin Morris says people need to respect the legal process.
1: It's really hard not to speak up, and I'd love to say things, but I cannot because, yeah, justice now and the courts need to run their course, and it's a police matter.
0: Health advocates and the federal government argue data from Queensland shows strong enforcement works in the fight against illicit tobacco. Data shows sales of legal tobacco jumped 55% in the first month of new enforcement laws and remained higher over 6 months. TV and fitness personality Sam Wood will remain in custody after having domestic violence offences heard in a Queensland court. Kate Carlisle with that story.
2: The former Bachelor contestant appeared in Maroochydore Court via video link following his arrest in Noosa on Saturday night. The 46-year-old is charged with assault occasioning bodily harm and strangulation. Wood, who lives in Victoria, will stay behind bars until at least Thursday, when his lawyer is expected to make an application for bail. Wood and his wife, Shnezana, who met on The Bachelor, have issued statements on social media saying, "This is a difficult time for all of us. We are working through this as a family and thoroughly cooperating with authorities." Kate Carlisle reporting.
0: A popular fast food chain is under fire amid claims from meat processors that the business is ditching Australian pork. Guzman E. Gomez is reportedly opting to import pork from Denmark at a much lower price. Victorian Farmers Federation Pig Group President David Wright says customers would never know, and it highlights the need for clearer country of origin labelling for all food.
3: It's not just us pig farmers, it's also the beef guys, it's the sheep guys, it's the dairy guys, the horticultural guys. It's right across agriculture in Victoria. I actually think this is a win-win for government and consumer, and it comes across as an absolute no-brainer.
0: The cafe and restaurant sector says the Reserve Bank has got its approach to a card surcharge ban wrong. The central bank maintains the ban will have little to no meaningful impact on inflation, but Restaurant and Cafe Association Chief Executive Wes Lambert says that's not the case.
4: I've noticed that prices went up, and I've been to dozens of cafes and restaurants in the past 4 days. I haven't seen a single one that hasn't increased their prices.
0: Andrew Mountbatten Windsor has launched legal action against British police 8 months after being arrested. The former Duke of York will contest the lawfulness of his arrest, as well as police raids on properties linked to him. An off-duty police officer has been fined after a random test in the Blue Mountains in New South Wales. The 55-year-old inspector was pulled over by police at Katoomba, returning a 0.051 blood alcohol result. He's been fined for driving with low range prescribed concentration of alcohol and for having an expired licence. To the Australian share market, the All Ords has closed up 4 points at 8859. One Australian dollar was buying 69.38 US cents. This is AIR National News. A major deal has been confirmed as part of the AFL trade period. Alex Riddell reports.
5: Former Bombers captain Zach Merritt is officially a Hawk after a deal was reached on day one of the trade period. Essendon will receive picks 15, 25 and a future second rounder. The offer from Hawthorn to Merritt was reportedly a 4-year deal worth $4 million. It comes after the 31-year-old this year won his 7th Best and Fairest Award. Meantime, in other trade news, Collingwood champion Scott Pendlebury is officially a Gold Coast Suns player, heading to the club in exchange for pick 65 in this year's draft. Alex Riddell, Melbourne.
0: North Melbourne hasn't given up hope of Josh Gota remaining at the club, despite the defender wanting to get to Hawthorn. Meantime, Jamie Graham has met with North Melbourne board members and captain Nick Larkey with reports he's set to be named the club's new coach. Beaten but far from disgraced, the Knights have been greeted by thousands of NRL fans in Newcastle. The NRL's fairy tale team was gallant in a 19-18 loss to the Roosters in the grand final. Coach Justin Holbrook has praised his side's supporters.
6: We couldn't be prouder of that performance from that playing group. That typifies our region, and the players are so proud to represent the people that have turned up here today.
0: Australian Independent Radio News.

0: way. Any plans?
1: Not yet. Came around too quick. Got my yearly date with the doctor. For my 715 health check. Lucky they text me to remind me, eh?
0: Sounds like a deadly way to keep track, bruz. Anyways, all this talk about health. Same time. I hope you save me some cake.
1: Yeah, come around later, brother.
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0: When relationships are over or face conflict, the experience brings many emotions and feelings that can be overwhelming. It may take some time to heal. It's important to remember that with time and support, most people pull through, sometimes coming out stronger at the other end. 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

0: healthy set of lungs is essential to our quality of life, but it's not something that crosses our minds often. Actually, according to the Lung Foundation, around 50% of Australians hardly think of their lung health. In a nutshell, our lungs allow us to breathe in oxygen whilst exhaling the carbon monoxide and getting rid of waste products and toxins from the body. So how can we keep our lungs in good condition? First of all, how's your breathing? 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

0: Good morning, I'm Lee Harrison. The federal opposition is expected to unveil a plan to slash migration by two-thirds. Chelsea Bowden reports.
1: The opposition's net migration target is expected to be significantly lower than previously anticipated, at around 100,000 in the first year if it wins the next federal election. This would sit between the targets of 130,000 announced by One Nation and the federal government's aim of 220,000. The opposition's policy is set to target overstayers, visa hoppers, students, temporary visa holders with non-essential skills and family reunion programs. Chelsea Bowden reporting.
0: The federal government is under pressure to justify the cost of the pre-COP climate conference in Fiji. Australia has led the charge for the lead-up talks in the Pacific, spending an estimated $20 million. Only two leaders from nations beyond the Pacific are at the meeting. Shadow Energy Minister Dan Tehan has told the ABC Labor's refusing to answer questions around the conference.
2: They won't tell us which world leaders are going, which aren't. They won't say whether they were all invited or not. I mean, the whole thing, the secrecy around it, I mean, what have they got to hide? If this is so important, why the secrecy around it all?
0: Hearings for a landmark federal inquiry into artificial intelligence get underway today. Executives from OpenAI, Anthropic, Microsoft and Google will give evidence. OpenAI's chief strategy officer is expected to face questions over its rogue agent's hack of government websites. Committee Chair Joe Briskie has told the ABC the government wants to ensure a similar incident never happens again.
3: The Prime Minister made a point in the inquiry in that direction. He's very keen for this inquiry to ask some of those questions to OpenAI about that incident. Most importantly, what we do next. How do we make sure that OpenAI can make a commitment to Australians that doesn't happen again?
0: Russia is being asked to provide accurate information about the death of a laboratory worker at a plague research institute where dozens of people have been placed into quarantine. Russian officials say the woman died of pneumonia of an unknown origin and insist they're monitoring the situation. John Hopkins University's Dr. Amesh Adalia says there are still many questions that need to be answered.
4: They're taking very aggressive measures in terms of what they're doing at the hospitals, what they're doing with potential contacts. And that's not congruent with plague. Plague is something that is easily treatable in the 21st century. You don't see countries take measures like that for plague in the modern era. So there's something that's not adding up.
0: And the long-awaited reveal of the Olympic and Paralympic sports program could be delayed until next year. The International Olympic Committee is still deciding which events will run. Brisbane 2032 is hopeful the program will be finalised this year, but concedes the process could drag out further. This is AIR National News. Tennis and Alex de Minaur has made it through to the final of the China Open. AIR Sports' Paul Walsh has the details.
5: The Demon will play Novak Djokovic for the title after both players progressed without completing their semi-finals matches. Hubert Hurkacz was forced to retire due to injury against de Minaur, while Daniil Medvedev was disqualified after hitting a ball into an advertising board that rebounded and hit a spectator. Djokovic will be chasing his seventh China Open title and goes into the final with a remarkable record in Beijing, 33 wins from 33 matches. Head-to-head, it's Djokovic with a 3-1 advantage over the Australian, who knows what he needs to do to lift the trophy.
6: The same mindset, same attitude I brought in every single day. Go out there, compete, play my heart out and let the best man win.
5: Paul Walsh for AIR Sport.
0: Cameron Green is expected to miss the first test against South Africa on Friday, with selectors likely to call youngster Cooper Connolly or Nick Maddinson in to replace him in Durban. Reigning supercars champion Chaz Mostert says Toyota has over-delivered in its first season as he aims to avenge last year's heartbreaking retirement at the Bathurst 1000. And F1 driver Valtteri Bottas and his partner, Australian professional cyclist Tiffany Cromwell, are making the 350-kilometre journey from Malaysia to Singapore for this weekend's Grand Prix by bike. Australian Independent Radio News.

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0: Good morning, I'm Lee Harrison. The opposition is preparing to unveil its new migration policy in the coming hours. The coalition would reduce net migration to about 100,000 people in the first year if it wins the next election. The policy is expected to prioritise visa applicants with skills needed to support the country's growth. The New South Wales opposition leader argues the state's premier can be doing more to address two pro-Palestine vigils planned for the third anniversary of the October 7 Hamas attack. The organisers of the vigils planned for tomorrow in Sydney CBD and Wollongong have been urged to reschedule. Kelly Sloan says it's cruel and provocative to hold the events on the anniversary of the deadliest terror attack in the history of Israel.
1: The Premier needs to show some leadership and say not just simply that he is distressed, but what is the plan? What advice does he have from police? How will they be monitoring this protest? And importantly, has he told his team members, members of his own Labor team, not to turn up?
0: A child safety expert is calling for greater protections for Aussie kids against predatory online groomers. Networks such as 764 and the Comms are sadistic groups that approach children online through platforms such as Discord and Roblox. Cyber Safety Solutions founder Susan McLean says the groups are dangerous.
2: It's really hard to explain that these groups have such a hold over a young person that they can convince that young person to mutilate their body, self-harm, cut, and in one case, kill the family cat.
0: Overseas, the US president says it makes sense for the military to have relocated its planes from the base in the United Kingdom. All American aircraft have now been removed from RAF Fairford, which was at the centre of an alleged terrorist plot, which is still under investigation. The UK government insists the base is safe, but Donald Trump argues it was a simple solution.
3: Why would I leave them there? It costs very little money to move them, relatively closely, but we had a threat. And if we're going to be threatened, we'll just move them.
0: In other news, the federal government is under pressure to justify the cost of the pre-COP climate conference in Fiji. Australia's led the charge for the lead-up talks in the Pacific, spending an estimated $20 million. Only two leaders from nations beyond the Pacific are at the meeting. Hearings for a landmark federal inquiry into artificial intelligence get underway today. Executives from OpenAI, Anthropic, Microsoft and Google will give evidence. And Russia is being asked to provide accurate information about the death of a laboratory worker at a plague research institute where dozens of people have been placed in quarantine. Russian officials say the woman died of pneumonia. This is Air National News. A major deal's been confirmed as part of the AFL trade period. Alex Riddell reports.
4: Former Bombers captain Zach Merritt is officially a Hawk after a deal was reached on day one of the trade period. Essendon will receive picks 15, 25 and a future second rounder. The offer from Hawthorn to Merritt was reportedly a four-year deal worth $4 million. It comes after the 31-year-old this year won his seventh Best and Fairest Award. Meantime, in other trade news, Collingwood champion Scott Pendlebury is officially a Gold Coast Suns player, heading to the club in exchange for pick 65 in this year's draft. Alex Riddell, Melbourne.
0: Three Sydney Roosters have even more reason to celebrate following their NRL Premiership success. James Tedesco, Sam Walker and Lindsay Collins have been named in Australia's 23-man squad for the World Cup. Penrith's Isaiah Yeo will captain the side despite requiring surgery on a ruptured pec. He insists he's fit for the Kangaroos campaign, which begins next Thursday.
5: I'd only put my hand up if I thought I could sort of contribute to the side and perform at a level that's needed for our country, and I feel like I can do that. So if that hadn't been the case, then I wouldn't have put my hand up for selection.
0: And Alex de Minaur is through to the final at the China Open, advancing past the semis for the first time. Australian Independent Radio News. Stop.

0: It's great to have a passion. 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

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This is a little song here that, go ahead, you can get into it. 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

0: So far, the pregnancy's been amazing. Apart from putting on quite a few extra kilos that I'm not used to, I have felt amazing, loved every second of it. Everybody has been so supportive, so excited. I honestly just love the feeling and get more and more excited every day. Even at my age at 40, I feel really, really excited and like it's coming at the right time. I've lived an amazing life and now I can't wait to take on this new challenge. We grew up a bit different to a lot of families, with Dad raising us all himself when my mum passed away when I was a baby. So it was a big, big madhouse, as you could imagine. 10 kids, just a bit of a game of survival at times, but so much fun. It was always a family where a lot was happening, and it just made that sense of family so strong. So to now be pregnant with my own little one and, getting ready for that next chapter, it's honestly the best thing that could happen. As a professional athlete, you put your whole heart and soul into your job if you want to achieve at the top level, and I was really more than happy to do that. I had a goal and a dream and wanted to fulfill that before taking on another chapter, and feel so fortunate that luck went my way and I was able to win the Melbourne Cup, the biggest dream of all. And to now, go into that next stage and a whole new chapter of becoming a mum, I think the sole focus becomes on that and bringing this person into the world and giving them the best chance at life. FASD is 100% preventable. So if you are planning a pregnancy, pregnant or breastfeeding, not drinking alcohol is really important. Giving your baby the best start in life you can possibly give them is just the most important thing as a mother and bringing life into this world. Not drinking while pregnant is important, and continuing that while breastfeeding is giving my baby the best start to life. FASD is something that I think I didn't specifically know about, so to be able to share that information with new mums-to-be is really important to me as well. To be a part of this campaign and to spread the information is really, really special to me, and I'm so proud to be here to talk about it. This isn't just a message for pregnant women. It's for everybody in the community to support. Whether that just be your partner, that's a great help, but I think family and friends around you, knowing that if there's an occasion where there is going to be alcohol around, to make sure that there is a non-alcoholic drink available, and just being there in total support of the mother-to-be. I knew that not drinking throughout pregnancy was really important, but the more I found out about FASD, it made that decision really easy. I think surrounding yourself with people, friends, family, who are supportive of not drinking through pregnancy is really important. If even one person takes away something from this campaign and it changes a little person's life that's coming into the world, it's all worth it.
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0: Hello there, I'm Sean Bindley. The federal government is talking up a pledge of over $7 million to help Pacific nations transition away from fossil fuels. The announcement's been made at the pre-COP climate conference in Fiji. The government has rejected criticism about the cost and lack of overseas leaders attending the conference. Climate Change and Energy Minister Chris Bowen says it's important to work with Pacific nations.
1: You can choose to lecture the region that climate change isn't an important priority, or you can work with the region on the important issue of climate change. That does come at a cost, but it improves Australia's standing in the region, which is so important in this difficult geopolitical time.
0: One Nation MP Barnaby Joyce says the policies of the major parties show the minor party is driving political direction. The federal opposition is preparing to unveil the details of its immigration policy, including a much lower migration target than previously expected. Angus Taylor expected to reveal a future coalition government would slash migration to about a third of the current intake. Mr. Joyce says it appears to him the party is looking to strike a middle ground between his party and Labor.
2: Look, I don't want to really rubbish them. I'm really happy that One Nation are moving the agenda, and that's why they're all heading off in this direction. It's One Nation that's doing this. One Nation has, with six people in the parliament, is having a great effect on policy structure in Australia, and I'm happy about that.
0: The world's leading artificial intelligence firms will appear before a parliamentary inquiry in Sydney today. OpenAI, Anthropic, Microsoft and Google have sent executives to give evidence. Representatives from the creative industries will also make submissions over copyright and workforce concerns. Joint Select Committee on Artificial Intelligence Chair Joe Briskey told the ABC the goal of the hearings is to keep Australians safe.
3: But ultimately, we're seeking from those big players about what it is that we can do to help ensure that Australians are safe and that they are doing the right thing by Australians, and how we can make sure we get the best outcome.
0: A woman is due to face court after being charged over a daylight stabbing in inner Sydney. Dusty Fitzpatrick reports.
4: Police were called to King Street in Newtown following reports of an assault. A 48-year-old man was treated at the scene for a stab wound to his hand. Police were told the man had attempted to stop a woman armed with a knife outside Dendy Cinema. Officers told the 26-year-old to drop the weapon before using a taser to place her under arrest. The woman has been charged with various offences and is due to face court today. Dusty Fitzpatrick, Sydney.
0: And another car has been destroyed in a second firebombing in Melbourne's northwest in less than 24 hours. Lee Harrison has the details.
5: A vehicle parked in the driveway of a home in Keilor was set alight just after 3 a.m. Police say the offenders fled the scene before emergency services arrived. The incident follows the firebombing of two cars outside a home in the nearby suburb of Taylors Hill yesterday morning. A teenage boy remains in a critical condition in hospital after he was engulfed in flames during the arson attack. A stolen car being used by a number of offenders in that incident also caught alight and was destroyed. Police are still searching for two people who fled the scene. Lee Harrison, Air News.
0: The Australian dollar is buying 69.6 US cents. This is Air National News. Doubts are growing over Cameron Green's fitness for the first test against South Africa due to an abdominal injury, opening the door for Nick Maddison or Cooper Connolly to play. Collingwood legend Nathan Buckley could be amongst the candidates for the vacant AFL coaching job at Brisbane. Air News' Sarah Patterson reports.
6: The Lions are on the hunt for their next senior coach following confirmation last week of Chris Fagan's departure. And according to AFL.com.au, the club is considering approaching the former Collingwood coach about a possible return to Queensland, where Buckley played a single season with Brisbane more than three decades ago. Brisbane head of football Danny Daly and assistant coach Cam Bruce are also tipped to be in the mix. Sarah Patterson, S Sport.
0: In rugby league, Knights captain Kalyn Ponga believes the grand final defeat will make his team hungrier. The squad were greeted by around 10,000 fans in Newcastle after their agonising one-point loss to the Roosters on Sunday night. Ponga says they'll use the pain as motivation for 2027.
7: We've got a young group, a hungry group. I feel like this taste is only going to make us better, and you know, hopefully we can get one for the city.
0: And tongues are wagging as Mark Nwakanita-Wase prepares to switch back to rugby. Wallabies prop Alan Alalatoa says they're excited to have him back from the NRL.
8: What he's done in the last 2 years in league is probably unheard of. You know, he's gone over there in the space of 2 years and pretty much done everything, and now he's coming back.
0: Australian Independent Radio News.

0: This is Air Sport Australia First Edition. Good morning, I'm Lee Harrison. A major deal has been confirmed as part of the AFL trade period. Alex Riddell reports.
1: Former Bombers captain Zach Merritt is officially a Hawk after a deal was reached on day one of the trade period. Essendon will receive picks 15, 25 and a future second rounder. The offer from Hawthorn to Merritt was reportedly a four-year deal worth $4 million. It comes after the 31-year-old this year won his seventh Best and Fairest Award. Meantime, in other trade news, Collingwood champion Scott Pendlebury is officially a Gold Coast Suns player, heading to the club in exchange for pick 65 in this year's draft. Alex Riddell, Melbourne.
0: The West Coast Eagles head of list management feels the club has made a strong case for Melbourne's Jack Viney to join their ranks. Essendon has withdrawn its interest in the midfielder who just last week toured the Eagles' Mineral Resources Park. Matt Clark says Viney would bring a lot to the team.
2: We think we've presented a strong case for Jack as to why he'd be a great fit for our footy club from a playing point of view and what he brings as a leader and a culture shaper. So we understand it's a really big decision for him with a young family to move from Melbourne to Perth.
0: And Jamie Graham is set to be unveiled as North Melbourne's new senior coach, with the Fremantle assistant poised to fly back to Victoria and take up a deal of at least 3 years to replace Alistair Clarkson. The Kangaroos have completed an extensive search following the shock decision to part ways with Clarkson, despite the four-time premiership coach having 1 year remaining on his contract. To rugby league now, and Kangaroos coach Kevin Walters has named his 23-man squad for the upcoming Rugby League World Cup. Premiership Rooster Sam Walker headlined six new faces, while Reece Walsh has been retained as a fullback option over Dylan Edwards. Walters says he's yet to lock in his top side.
3: Some players pick themselves, but others, there might be a couple of contentious ones. So I'll pick the best available team for Australia. I'll put the team, always with my selections and my coaching, it's team first mentality. So whatever is the best for the team, that's what we'll be doing.
0: Well, Gillaroo's coach Jess Skinner says leaving retiring legend Ellie Brigginshaw out of her squad led to one of the hardest phone calls she's ever had to make. Roosters Premiership skipper Isabel Kelly will captain the side. The Sydney Roosters have met with thousands of fans at the SCG to help celebrate their 16th NRL Premiership. James Tedesco made special mention of Daly Cherry Evans for his crucial field goal in their 19-18 win over the Knights.
4: Yeah, we were scrambling. To be honest, a lucky chance to kick that field goal 10 minutes to go. And we just had to defend our heart. Yeah, chance!
0: The Wallabies have arrived in Auckland ahead of Saturday's opening Bledisloe Cup test against the All Blacks. Australia hasn't beaten the home side at Eden Park since 1986. Matt Renshaw says he's ready to open the batting alongside Travis Head in the first test against South Africa. It follows a handy knock from Queenslander Marnus Labuschagne, scoring 111 in a tour match ahead of Friday's series opener. And Alex de Minaur is through to the final of the China Open for the first time after his Polish opponent Hubert Hurkacz retired while trailing in the second set. He'll face Novak Djokovic in Beijing tonight after Daniil Medvedev was disqualified from the other semi-final for hitting a spectator with the ball. This is Air Sport Australia. Roll.

0: Our local Wajiri word is Thajimana. What is Thajimana? Thajimana is opening out or swearing. You can use Thajimana in this sentence. Are you that Thajimana? Thajimana is spelt Thajimana. Can you say Thajimana?
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I'm proud to be an Okie from Muskogee, a place where even squares can have a ball.

0: 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In Muskogee, Oklahoma, USA.
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